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2: Fox News, I'm John Saucier. Democratic Socialist Milad Kiros defeating 15-term incumbent Representative Diana DeGette in last night's Colorado Democratic primary, the latest in a wave of successes for progressive challengers during a dedication ceremony at the Theodore Roosevelt Presidential Library in Medora, North Dakota. President Trump framing their platforms as a radical threat to the nation.
3: Because it's like a cancer that spreads, and you better stop it fast. We will never let the United States become a communist country.
2: In her victory speech, Kiros vowed to abolish ICE. The Supreme Court struck down President Trump's executive order limiting birthright citizenship this week. Speaking after a visit to Naval Air Station Oceana in Virginia Beach, Vice President J.D. Vance criticized that decision.
4: It was 5-4. Sometimes the Supreme Court makes mistakes. We're going to try to correct that mistake, but nobody's perfect, including the Supreme Court.
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Yeah, big revolution 250 years ago. The Beatles on KVIK 104.7. The best of the 70s, 80s, and more. Getting ready for the 4th of July holiday. Cars on the way. Johnny H. Jazz. First, Todd Rundgren. I Saw the Lights.

0: It's a shakedown, Bob Seger and the Silver Bullet Band on KVIK 104.7, the best of the 70s, 80s, and more. Weather on the way in just a few minutes, and way to go to our June Dairy Month winners. These two people each get a Grizzly 45 cooler and $150 gift certificate to WW Homestead Dairy and Walk-On. 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Yeah, way to go to Ryan and John, our June Dairy Month winners.
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8: A severe thunderstorm watch continues until 1 a.m. tomorrow morning. Cloudy skies expected tonight with severe thunderstorms likely. Lows level off around 70. Winds out of the southwest 8 to 15 miles an hour. Chance of severe thunderstorms tomorrow. High temperatures reach up to 87. Overcast skies. I'm meteorologist Eric Height on 104.7 KVIK. Currently, it's 84 degrees.

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3: I'm LA Communications meteorologist Derek Height with a severe weather update. A severe thunderstorm warning has been issued until 8:15 p.m. tonight for Howard, Mitchell, and Maurer counties. This storm has the potential for both large hail and strong straight-line winds. Hail the size of quarters and winds up to 60 miles an hour are likely as it pushes east at around 25 miles an hour. For your safety, stay inside and away from windows until the storm passes. Large hail and strong winds can easily shatter glass, causing injury. If you're caught outside, take shelter in a sturdy building or a hardtop car. Tornadic development is also possible with this storm. Take shelter now. Again, a severe thunderstorm warning continues until 8:15 p.m. tonight for Howard, Mitchell, and Maurer counties. Bear in mind, this storm has the potential for hail the size of quarters and wind gusts to 60 miles an hour. Stay tuned for additional updates. I'm meteorologist Derek Height.

Kevin Cronin and REO Speedwagon on KBIK 104.7, the best of the 70s, 80s, and more. Aerosmith, Kim Carnes on the way. But first, the Guess Who, an American Woman.

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6: A severe thunderstorm watch continues until 1 a.m. tomorrow morning. Cloudy skies expected tonight with severe thunderstorms likely. Lows level off around 70. Winds out of the southwest 8 to 15 miles an hour. Chance of severe thunderstorms tomorrow. High temperatures reach up to 87. Overcast skies. I'm meteorologist Derek Height on 104.7 KVIK. Currently, it's 84 degrees.

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1: Fox News, I'm Carmen Roberts. President Trump responds to reports he's considering renewed military action against Iran. Ask about a possible return to an all-out war.
2: They've come a long way. We hit them very hard last week.
1: Telling reporters before leaving for North Dakota.
2: Denuclearization of Iran. It's very simple. And Iran cannot have a nuclear weapon.
1: And this comes as Iran's leadership refuses to directly engage with the U.S. for nuclear talks in Qatar. It's win or go home time for the U.S. team today at the World Cup as they take on Bosnia-Herzegovina.
3: To advance, they'll have to do something they haven't done in 5 years, beat a European team. Their last victory came against none other than Bosnia in 2021.
1: Fox's Ashley Dvorkin. The game starts tonight at 8 Eastern in Santa Clara, California. 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

0: Lou Gramm and Foreigner on KVIK 104.7, the best of the 70s, 80s, and more. Weather on the way and lots of fun this weekend for America's 250th birthday party, 4th of July. And the Waterville Ambulance Service is holding a barbecue for July 4th. And they're serving at the fire station in Waterville starting at 11, smash burgers and fries. There's a parade in Waterville this year at 1. They'll be serving after the parade as well. And all the proceeds support the Waterville Ambulance Service. That's coming up on Saturday, July 4th. Journey and Billy Squire next on KVIK.
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5: A severe thunderstorm watch continues until 1 a.m. tomorrow morning. Severe thunderstorms likely tonight, otherwise overcast. Lows around 70. Winds out of the southwest, 5 to 10 miles an hour. Cloudy skies expected again tomorrow. Chance of severe thunderstorms. Daytime highs approaching 87. I'm meteorologist Eric Height on 104.7 KVIK. Right now, 82.

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7: A severe thunderstorm watch continues until 1 a.m. tomorrow morning. Severe thunderstorms likely tonight, otherwise overcast. Lows around 70. Winds out of the southwest, 5 to 10 miles an hour. Cloudy skies expected again tomorrow. Chance of severe thunderstorms, daytime highs approaching 87. I'm meteorologist Eric Height on 104.7 KVIK. 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
10: A severe thunderstorm watch continues until 1 a.m. tomorrow morning. Severe thunderstorms likely tonight, otherwise overcast. Lows around 70. Winds out of the southwest, 5 to 10 miles an hour. Cloudy skies expected again tomorrow. Chance of severe thunderstorms. Daytime highs approaching 87. I'm meteorologist Eric Height on 104.7 KVIK. Right now, it's 81 degrees.

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10: A severe thunderstorm watch continues until 1 a.m. tomorrow morning. Severe thunderstorms likely tonight, otherwise overcast. Lows around 70. Winds out of the southwest, 5 to 10 miles an hour. Cloudy skies expected again tomorrow. Chance of severe thunderstorms. Daytime highs approaching 87. I'm meteorologist Eric Height on 104.7 KVIK. Right now, it's 81 degrees.
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12: Fox News, I'm Carmen Roberts. The heat is on. More than 65 million people across 20 states could see temperatures top 100 degrees this week.
13: Forecasters are expecting Friday heat indices of 105 in Raleigh, North Carolina, 109 in Memphis, Tennessee, and 110 in Washington, D.C. Extreme heat is the number one weather-related killer in the U.S.
12: Fox's Tanya J. Powers. President Trump helped open the Theodore Roosevelt Presidential Library today in Medora, North Dakota, calling it appropriate as the U.S. celebrates his 250th birthday.
14: His chest swelled with American optimism, confidence, enthusiasm, pride. His heart beat with an unyielding sense of America's destiny.
15: Roosevelt, a New York native, credited his rise to the presidency on his time living in North Dakota.
12: Fox's Jared Halperin, America's listening to Fox News.
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18: The Canton Community Association's 250th birthday celebration for America is coming up Friday, July 3rd from 8:30 to 1 a.m. on Saturday, July 4th in Canton, Minnesota. 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The first parade in Minnesota on the 4th of July will be in Canton. 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
6: A severe thunderstorm watch continues until 1 a.m. tomorrow morning. Severe thunderstorms likely tonight, otherwise overcast. Lows around 70. Winds out of the southwest, 5 to 10 miles an hour. Cloudy skies expected again tomorrow. Chance of severe thunderstorms. Daytime highs approaching 87. I'm meteorologist Derek Hite on 104.7 KVIK. Right now, it's 81 degrees.

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9: A flood advisory continues until 1 a.m. tomorrow morning. A severe thunderstorm watch continues until 1 a.m. tomorrow morning. Lows level off around 68 tonight under overcast skies with severe storms likely, southwesterly winds 5 to 10 miles an hour. Cloudy tomorrow, chance of severe storms, highs around 87. I'm meteorologist Derek Hite on 104.7 KVIK. Currently, it's 68 degrees.
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0: Fox News. I'm Ted Lindner. The first heat wave of the summer of 2026 gripping the central and eastern part of the U.S. ahead of the 4th of July holiday weekend. New Jersey Governor Mikey Sherrill.
1: This is not the type of heat wave we've seen in a while. This, I think the last time was about 14 years ago. This is extreme, extreme heat.
0: More than 65 million people across 20 states are forecast to reach temperatures of 100 degrees this week. And President Trump and Interior Secretary Doug Burgum attended the dedication of the Theodore Roosevelt Presidential Library Wednesday. Fox's David Spunt.
2: Inside the museum, Trump signed the reauthorization to a 2020 law that pumps money into aging infrastructure in American national parks.
0: All living presidents have been invited to the 4th of July opening ceremony, the president taking his inaugural ride to North Dakota on the new plane serving as Air Force One. 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
8: A flood advisory continues until 1 a.m. tomorrow morning. A severe thunderstorm watch continues until 1 a.m. tomorrow morning. Lows level off around 68 tonight under overcast skies with severe storms likely, southwesterly winds 5 to 10 miles an hour. Cloudy tomorrow. Chance of severe storms. Highs around 87. I'm meteorologist Derek Hite on 104.7 KVIK. Currently, it's 70 degrees.

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1: 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First, limit your alcohol intake. 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
6: A flood advisory and severe thunderstorm watch remain in effect. Cloudy skies overnight with severe thunderstorms likely. Lows level off around 70. Winds out of the southwest 5 to 10 miles an hour. Cloudy skies expected again Thursday. Chance of severe thunderstorms. High temperatures reach up to 88. I'm meteorologist Derek Hite on 104.7 KVIK. Right now it's 70 degrees.

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1: Fox News, I'm Sue Guzman. President Trump helping to open the Theodore Roosevelt Presidential Library today in Medora, North Dakota, as the United States celebrates its 250th anniversary.
2: His chest swelled with American optimism, confidence, enthusiasm, pride. His heart beat with an unyielding sense of America's destiny.
3: Roosevelt, a New York native, credited his rise to the presidency on his time living in North Dakota.
1: Fox's Jared Halpern, sizzling temps set to scorch a wide swath of the country in the days ahead. Millions of Americans in 20 states under a life-threatening heat dome could send temps soaring into the triple digits.
4: Forecasters are expecting Friday heat indices of 105 in Raleigh, North Carolina, 109 in Memphis, Tennessee, and 110 in Washington, D.C. Extreme heat is the number one weather-related killer in the U.S.
1: Fox's Tanya J. Powers. 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
8: A flood advisory and severe thunderstorm watch remain in effect. Cloudy skies overnight with severe thunderstorms likely. Lowest level off around 70. Winds out of the southwest 5 to 10 miles an hour. Cloudy skies expected again Thursday. Chance of severe thunderstorms. High temperatures reach up to 88. I'm meteorologist Derek Hite on 104.7 KVIK. Right now it's 70 degrees.

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4: A flood advisory and severe thunderstorm watch remain in effect. Cloudy skies overnight with severe thunderstorms likely. Lowest level off around 70. Winds out of the southwest 5 to 10 miles an hour. Cloudy skies expected again Thursday. Chance of severe thunderstorms. High temperatures reach up to 88. I'm meteorologist Derek Height on 104.7 KVIK. Right now, it's 70 degrees.

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1: 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A few tips can go a long way. First, limit your alcohol intake. If you are of age, consuming a responsible level of alcohol is fine. But if you become intoxicated, it will be harder making safe and responsible decisions that can impact you and others. 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If you are standing on solid ground in or out of the river, you are more than likely on someone's private property. Fourth, know your surroundings and your starting and ending points. Be realistic about how long your route will take. 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
7: A flood advisory and severe thunderstorm watch remain in effect. Cloudy skies overnight with severe thunderstorms likely. Lowest level off around 70. Winds out of the southwest 5 to 10 miles an hour. Cloudy skies expected again Thursday. Chance of severe thunderstorms. High temperatures reach up to 88. I'm meteorologist Derek Hite on 104.7 KVIK. Right now, it's 70 degrees.

0: News. I'm Ted Lindner. President Trump and Interior Secretary Doug Burgum attending the dedication of the Theodore Roosevelt Presidential Library Wednesday. Fox's David Spunt.
1: Inside the museum, Trump signed the reauthorization to a 2020 law that pumps money into aging infrastructure in American national parks.
0: All living presidents have been invited to the July 4th opening ceremony. The president taking his inaugural ride in North Dakota on the new plane serving as Air Force One. And the first heat wave of summer 2026 gripping the central and eastern U.S. ahead of the big 4th of July holiday weekend. New Jersey Governor Mikey Sherrill on Wednesday.
2: This is not the type of heat wave we've seen in a while. This, I think the last time was about 14 years ago. This is extreme, extreme heat.
0: More than 65 million people across 20 states forecast to reach temperatures of 100 degrees this week. 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
6: A flood advisory and severe thunderstorm watch remain in effect. Cloudy skies overnight with severe thunderstorms likely. Lows level off around 70. Winds out of the southwest 5 to 10 miles an hour. Cloudy skies expected again Thursday. Chance of severe thunderstorms. High temperatures reach up to 88. I'm meteorologist Eric Height on 104.7 KVIK. Right now, it's 70 degrees.

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4: A flood advisory continues until 1 a.m. this morning. Lows dip down to about 70 overnight under overcast skies with severe thunderstorms likely. Winds out of the southwest 5 to 10 miles an hour. Cloudy skies expected again Thursday. Chance of severe thunderstorms. Daytime highs approaching 88. I'm meteorologist Derek Hite on 104.7 KVIK. Right now it's 70 degrees.

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5: Cloudy skies expected overnight, with severe thunderstorms likely. Lows dip down to about 70. Winds out of the southwest, 5 to 10 miles an hour. Cloudy skies expected again Thursday. Chance of severe thunderstorms. Daytime highs approaching 88. Cloudy skies expected Thursday night. Severe thunderstorms likely. Lows level off around 68. I'm meteorologist Derek Kite on 104.7 KVIK. Currently 70.

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1: Fox News, I'm Sue Gussman. Millions of Americans across 20 states under a life-threatening heat dome that'll send temperatures soaring into the triple digits the next few days.
2: Forecasters are expecting Friday heat indices of 105 in Raleigh, North Carolina, 109 in Memphis, Tennessee, and 110 in Washington, D.C. Extreme heat is the number one weather-related killer in the U.S.
1: Fox's Tanya J. Powers. President Trump marking the opening of the Theodore Roosevelt Presidential Center and the library in Medora, North Dakota.
3: It's just swelled with American optimism, confidence, enthusiasm, pride. His heart beat with an unyielding sense of America's destiny.
4: Roosevelt, a New York native, credited his rise to the presidency on his time living in North Dakota.
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4: A flood advisory continues until 8 a.m. this morning. Lows dip down to about 70 overnight under overcast skies with severe thunderstorms likely. Winds out of the southwest 5 to 10 miles an hour. Cloudy skies expected again Thursday. Chance of severe thunderstorms. High temperatures reach up to 88. I'm meteorologist Eric Hite on 104.7 KVIK. Right now, 70.

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3: I'm meteorologist Derek Height on 104.7 KVIK. Currently, it's 72 degrees.

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5: A flood advisory continues until 8 a.m. this morning. Lows dip down to about 70 overnight under overcast skies with severe thunderstorms likely. Winds out of the southwest 5 to 10 miles an hour. Cloudy skies expected again Thursday. Chance of severe thunderstorms. High temperatures reach up to 88. I'm meteorologist Derek Hite on 104.7 KVIK. Currently, it's 72 degrees.

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8: A flood advisory continues. Thunderstorms likely overnight, otherwise overcast skies. Lows dip down to about 70. Westerly winds 5 to 10 miles an hour. Cloudy skies again Thursday. Chance of severe thunderstorms. Highs level off around 88. Cloudy Thursday night. Severe storms likely. Lows around 68. I'm meteorologist Derek Hite on 104.7 KVIK. Right now, it's 70 degrees.

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1: Fox News, I'm Sue Guzman. President Trump attending the grand opening of the Theodore Roosevelt Presidential Library in North Dakota Wednesday.
2: It's amazing how he came about. Whole different set of lives, he said. So it's been really very inspiring. They've done a fantastic job with the museum.
1: Millions of Americans across 20 states under a life-threatening heat dome the next few days. It'll send temps soaring into the triple digits right through the July 4th holiday weekend. The United States moving on to the round 16 of the FIFA World Cup, defeating Bosnia and Herzegovina 2-0 Wednesday.
3: It's a long time, and he's got Balogun making a run off him. Can he get around to that ball?
1: Courtesy of Fox, the U.S. takes on Belgium Monday. 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

0: and Kaylee Green. 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
5: A flood advisory continues. Thunderstorms likely overnight, otherwise overcast skies. Lows dip down to about 70. Westerly winds 5 to 10 miles an hour. Cloudy skies again Thursday. Chance of severe thunderstorms. Highs level off around 88. Cloudy Thursday night. Severe storms likely. Lows around 68. I'm meteorologist Derek Kite on 104.7 KVIK. Right now, it's 70 degrees.

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2: 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First, limit your alcohol intake. If you are of age, consuming a responsible level of alcohol is fine. But if you become intoxicated, it will be harder making safe and responsible decisions that can impact you and others. 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Third, be respectful of property owners along the river. If you are standing on solid ground in or out of the river, you are more than likely on someone's private property. Fourth, know your surroundings and your starting and ending points. Be realistic about how long your route will take. 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And finally, just because you are tired or it's taking longer than expected to reach your destination, keep in mind, emergency services are for emergencies and are not intended to be your personal river Uber. Following these simple safety considerations can be the difference between a tragedy and a fun and memorable day on the river in Winneshiek County.
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10: A flood advisory continues. Thunderstorms likely overnight, otherwise overcast skies. Lows dip down to about 70. Westerly winds 5 to 10 miles an hour. Cloudy skies again Thursday. Chance of severe thunderstorms. Highs level off around 88. Cloudy Thursday night. Severe storms likely. Lows around 68. I'm meteorologist Derek Kite on 104.7 KVIK. Right now, it's 70 degrees.

0: News. I'm Ted Linder. The United States is moving on to the round of 16 of the FIFA World Cup, defeating Bosnia and Herzegovina 2-0 Wednesday.
1: Flicks it along Tillman. He's got Balogun making a run off him. Can he get around to that ball? To the deflection. Balogun scores. Flo Balogun, first to react to the deflection. He'll do the LeBron celebration. It's 1-0 U.S.
0: That audio courtesy of Fox, the U.S. taking on Belgium on Monday. The first heat wave of summer 2026 is gripping the central and eastern U.S. ahead of the 4th of July holiday weekend. New Jersey Governor Mikey Sherrill on Wednesday.
2: This is not the type of heat wave we've seen in a while. This, I think the last time was about 14 years ago. This is extreme, extreme heat.
0: More than 65 million people across 20 states are forecast to reach temperatures of 100 degrees this week. Stay up to date with the latest on the heat wave with the Fox Weather app. America's listening to Fox News.
3: Where are you going to celebrate the 4th of July, America's birthday? I'm going to be at Naughty Marie's in Dorchester. They're going to have a party on Sunday on stage, the J.R. 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Next week, it is going to be a busy week. 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Hey, on your way to the Eisen celebration, swing on in to Nana Marie's in Dorchester, Iowa.
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8: A flood advisory continues until 8 a.m. this morning. Chance of severe thunderstorms today. Otherwise, cloudy skies expected. Daytime highs approaching 88. Winds out of the southwest, 5 to 10 miles an hour. Cloudy skies expected again tonight. Severe storms likely. Lows dip down to about 68. I'm meteorologist Eric Hite on 104.7 KVIK. Currently, it's 70 degrees.

how far off I sat and wondered. Started humming a song from 1962. Ain't it funny how the night moves when you just don't seem to have as much to lose. 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
1: This is the World of Agriculture on the Iowa Agribusiness Radio Network. I'm Thierry Gidey. Despite drones rapidly gaining popularity among farmers as a viable alternative for spraying, there remains a relatively new technology in farming. We will have more right after this.

0: After Hit with special guest Richard Marx. 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Friday, August 14th, Rod Stewart, live.
1: Tyler Steinkamp, technical agronomist for Winfield United, was in charge of the station showcasing how droplets travel after leaving the drone's rudder at Winfield United Field Day in Story City. Steinkamp believes there is no standardized speed for spraying with a drone because drones differ in their intended use.
2: Every drone's just a little bit different, and so they're set up to do different things. And honestly, you can do a really good job with a drone that flies fast if you're using the right adjuvants like Masterlock, for example, to get better canopy deposition. You can also slow it down and get a little bit more prop wash in there and manage that swath that way as well.
1: He shared thoughts on the importance of managing droplet size to maximize the drone effectiveness when spraying.
2: Small droplets tend to end up directly below the drone because you do have a lot of canopy wash and those type of things. Large droplets end up on the outside. So if I could better manage with the tank mix, better manage the size of the droplets so I get more even droplet size, I get better overall coverage throughout that swath width.
1: For Steinkamp, drones keep getting better, and so are farmers at using them for spraying.
2: I think they're getting better. I also think the technology is getting better and more adaptive to allow us to more pinpoint what we are actually trying to do with that drone.
1: For more information, visit winfieldunited.com. For the World Agriculture on the Iowa Agribusiness Radio Network, I'm Terry Gidey reporting.
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9: A flood advisory continues until 8 a.m. this morning. Chance of severe thunderstorms today. Otherwise, cloudy skies expected. Daytime highs approaching 88. Winds out of the southwest, 5 to 10 miles an hour. Cloudy skies expected again tonight. Severe storms likely. Lows dip down to about 68. I'm meteorologist Eric Height on 104.7 KVIK. Currently, it's 70 degrees.

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1: And a very good Thursday morning. This is Nell filling in. Turned out to be a wild and stormy night. So we'll look at rainfall totals here in a little bit. We're actually trying to get to the bottom of it. I'm seeing lots of different, our rain gauge had almost 4 inches in it when I left home, but I'm trying to figure out if that is right because I have a neighbor. The neighbors are saying more along the lines of like 2, 2.5. But then another neighbor did say she had almost 4 in hers, so who knows. About 7/10 here at the radio station. Getting similar reports of that. And more rain on the way, it sounds like. So be aware of that as you're going through your day. It's time for a look at your local news in the meantime. That's brought to you today by Wellington Place and Decor, also by Truck Country and by Due Track Community Credit Union.
2: A Decorah man has entered a guilty plea in connection to a case where a drug-laced lasagna was made in an attempt to cause a miscarriage. Court records say Matthew Utoff was charged with delivery of oxycodone, intentionally terminating a human pregnancy without the knowledge and voluntary consent of the pregnant person, child endangerment, 2 counts of administering a harmful substance to an adult, and 2 counts of administering a harmful substance to a juvenile. Also in the case in May, Amber Snow pled guilty to conspiracy with intent to deliver a controlled substance, 4 counts of conspiracy to commit non-forcible felony, non-consensual termination of a pregnancy, and child endangerment. Snow was sentenced to 10 years in prison. Utoff will be sentenced at a later date. June ended up being a pretty normal month weather-wise in Decorah. Decorah weather statistician Richard Bernat says the average high temperature in the month was 80.9 degrees, 7/10 of a degree warmer than normal. Bernat says the city received 4.88 inches of precipitation in the month, 1/10 of an inch more than average. Iowans are free to set off fireworks from now until July 8th. Decorah Police Chief Tricia Thine says Iowans are free to set the fireworks off from 9 a.m. until 10 p.m. each day, with the exception of this weekend.
3: Specifically on July 4th, you can shoot them off from 9 a.m. until 11 p.m. and the Saturdays and Sundays immediately preceding and following July 4th. Those same hours are implemented as well.
2: The Iowa legislature passed the new fireworks law in 2025. Tyne says it wasn't a major issue in Decorah last year. She reminds residents fireworks can only be set off on private property and not on public property. The travel forecast for the upcoming Independence Day holiday shows only slightly more residents in Iowa and 6 other Midwestern states will be on the road or in the air for the long weekend compared to a year ago. AAA Iowa spokesman Brian Ortner says gasoline prices have been volatile for months, and it's made some would-be travelers in the region skittish about how much they have to spend on a short getaway vacation.
4: When it comes to the 4th of July holiday itself, it's too early to know what drivers should expect to pay at the pump. But if we look at the way prices are sitting currently across the state of Iowa, things are looking good to where we were a week ago, even a month ago.
2: The statewide average for gas is $3.53 a gallon. That's down 7 cents from last week and down 61 cents from last month. Iowa's average price a year ago was $3.01. While driving and air travel numbers are down for the region, the Motor Club says cruising and other modes of transportation like buses and trains are seeing growth.
4: They've gone up, but just not as large of a jump as we've seen over the past couple of years through the busier travel season. Higher travel costs are offsetting some of the demand for the travel, but people are still making it a priority, and an area where they want to still spend and are willing to spend dollars is making those trips with family and friends.
2: We're in the midst of what is considered the 100 deadliest days of the year on the roadways, the period running from Memorial Day to Labor Day, where there's typically a significant spike in fatal car crashes. Ortner says the Independence Day holiday weekend is among the most dangerous to be on the road.
4: There are more teen drivers on the road with no school, more activities taking place, the experience of teen drivers. But also when it comes to Independence Day, the celebrations that come with it. And nobody's saying not to go out and celebrate. We're just asking you to be safe and make plans to celebrate safely.
2: Rather than staying home, many travelers are choosing to offset higher travel costs by taking shorter vacations, picking destinations closer to home, and cutting back on extras like eating out and souvenirs. With news, I'm Darren Swanson.
1: 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Funeral services for John Ernest Winter, age 72, of West Union, will be held this morning at 10:30 at St. Peter's Lutheran Church in El Dorado. The Burnham Wood Grau Funeral Home is assisting the family of John Winter. A mass of Christian burial for Rodney James Verzak, age 69, of Waucoma, will be held tomorrow at 10:30 at St. Mary's Catholic Church in Waucoma. Friends of Rodney Verzak may greet the family this afternoon from 4 to 7 p.m. at the church. The Hugeback Johnson Funeral Home is handling arrangements. Funeral services for Diane Lynn Fokadal, age 77, of Decorah, will be held tomorrow at 11 o'clock at Helms Funeral Home in Decorah. A visitation for Lynn Fokadal will be held from 10 until time of service at the funeral home tomorrow morning. Funeral services for Donald John Zakotolecki, age 88, of Cresco, will be held tomorrow at 2 p.m. at the Hint Hudeck Funeral Home in Cresco. A visitation for Donald Zakotolecki will be held for 1 hour prior to services at the funeral home. Funeral services for Louise E. Ellingson, age 79, of Waukon, will be held tomorrow at 2 p.m. at St. John's Lutheran Church in Waukon. A visitation for Louise Ellingson will be held tomorrow from noon until 2 o'clock at the church. Memorial services for 84-year-old John Simmons of Waukon will be held on Tuesday at 11 o'clock at the Martin Grau Funeral Home in Waukon. Friends of John Simmons may greet the family from 10 until time of services at the funeral home. A celebration of life for Lloyd Fleschner, age 76, of Ridgeway, will be held Tuesday from 4 to 7 p.m. at TNA's Lounge in Ridgeway. The Helms Funeral Home is handling arrangements for Lloyd Fleschner. A mass of Christian burial for Verdine Rudy Radloff, age 89, and Jean Ann Radloff, age 86, will be held next Friday, July 10th, at 10:30 at St. Bridget's Catholic Church in Postville. A visitation for Rudy Radloff and Jean Ann Radloff will be held next Thursday, July 9th, from 4 to 7 p.m. at the church. It's time for a look at your national news headlines with Fox News. This is KVIK.
5: Fox News, I'm Sue Guzman. Russia launching a large-scale attack on Ukraine's capital with missiles and drones, killing at least 13 and wounding 86 others. President Trump marking the opening of the Theodore Roosevelt Presidential Library in Medora, North Dakota.
6: His chest swelled with American optimism, confidence, enthusiasm, pride. His heart beat with an unyielding sense of America's destiny.
7: Roosevelt, a New York native, credited his rise to the presidency on his time living in North Dakota.
5: Fox's Jared Halpern and millions of Americans across 20 states under a life-threatening heat dome today.
8: Forecasters are expecting Friday heat indices of 105 in Raleigh, North Carolina, 109 in Memphis, Tennessee, and 110 in Washington, D.C. Extreme heat is the number one weather-related killer in the U.S.
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9: 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I will close with a simple comparison. 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The Dinglings are much the same. 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
1: Well, a very damp start to the day. Kind of wild storms rolling through the area there last night. Getting a few details rain-wise. We've got about 7/10 of an inch of rain here in the rain gauge in Decorah. But then when you head north, I had close to 4 inches in the rain gauge at our house. And according to the Precip app, we had 3.36. So we're seeing that. Then I just got a text message from Spring Grove where they are reporting 5 inches of rain overnight last night. Because of that, you've got a flash flood warning in effect for southern Houston County. So because of all that heavy rain that we've seen, and of course, they had about an inch of rain yesterday morning. So in the last 24 hours, Spring Grove and that neck of the woods has received 6 inches of rain. So that's a boatload of rain to be dealing with. So be aware of that and never, ever, ever, ever drive through standing water ever. So you're looking at flash flood warning in effect, and we're looking at places like Spring Grove, New Alban, Wilmington Township, Eidson, southern Houston County. So be aware of that as you're heading out for the day today. I'm guessing the crews probably have it done, but I know there was a tree down in the road in Hesper this morning. So if you're driving through Hesper, you're supposed to be going 25 anyway. So you kind of want to be paying attention to that. But more rain in the forecast today. It is a pretty good chance we're going to see showers and thunderstorms kind of on and off. And then it's going to be hot again. Actual air temperature 88. Heat index values 98. More rain overnight tonight is 60% chance, as a matter of fact. And pretty good chance we're going to see some rain during the day tomorrow as well. A 70% chance tomorrow afternoon, and it's going to be hot again. 88 for a high, heat index values 98 degrees. Friday night, a chance of some showers. It sounds like still 80% chance. They're saying a 70% chance of rain on Saturday, your Independence Day. Sunday, straightening out to partly sunny skies, 84 degrees. And so sunny, and the temperature's straightening out a little bit too, getting a little break from that heat. Monday, sunshine, 85. Sunny and 87 on Tuesday. And then sunshine and 86 on Wednesday. So back into the 80s if we can get through these next few days of extreme heat and humidity and lively weather. So be aware. Just stay weather aware. That's the best we can tell you. And there again, never, ever drive through standing water. But we are talking the northern part of our listening area there in southern Houston County right now under a flash flood warning. And just a boatload of rain happening overnight. And with more rain coming, it's going to be affecting all of that flood potential. Again, we got about 7 tenths here in the rain gauge. If you want to call in your rainfall totals, you know how to find me. You can email them to me too, Nell@kvikradio.com. Lively week happening and a busy morning. We'll be talking with Jerry, the wise guy there at Wise GMC, just a little later on. We'll be talking with Larry Halber. If you stick along with me long enough here this morning, we'll be talking with Jess Radisky, the Red Roxy Quilt Company as well. I think, anyway, that was the plan. And Randy's going to be joining me, helping out here again a little after 7 o'clock here this morning. So we're doing what we can, keeping you updated with the weather. Be paying attention if you are a Malcolm Enterprises customer. They're not going to be doing any trash pickup tomorrow. 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Know that, just like that, win cash from us. And you've got a little time left today to get yourself into Jim's Appliance and JW Kitchens and get signed up in our Pick a Winner contest. We'll draw those qualifiers a little later on this afternoon. They'll have a chance tomorrow morning to predict the winner of this weekend's race from Chicagoland. And also, speaking of tomorrow, we'll be featuring the East Claremont Church on our Flashback Friday. Cheryl Reed and Brad Larson are going to be coming in to talk about that. They are celebrating 175 years there at the East Claremont Church. So congratulations to them. And also, join us tomorrow morning about 6:35 with Flashback Friday. Big thanks to our friend Alan Dahl there at Prosper Lumber for sponsoring our Flashback Friday each and every week. That's what we're looking at so far. Lots and lots of rain. And just wanting you to be very aware of what's happening with the weather here in the next few days. Big celebration here. 250-year birthday. That was kind of appropriate, isn't it? Yeah, it's Bruce Springsteen. Good morning.

Yeah, that's Michael Jackson and Dirty Diana. It's on this date. 1988, 38 years ago, that song hit number one on the Hot 100 chart, making him the first artist to score five number one singles from the same album. Infamous album, Bad. That was 38 years ago on this date. July the 2nd. On this date, current history, rain and flooding is our story. And some of you listening are thinking, what are you even talking about? Because we're all over the board. We had about 0.7 inches of rain here in at the radio station. Getting a report of about 0.8 there in Bluffton. But then up in our neck of the woods in Hesper, we had close to 4 inches, 3.5, or doggone close to 4. And then you get farther north than that, and we're getting reports of 5 inches up to 6 inches in Spring Grove. And in the 24 hours period in Spring Grove, it's 6 inches, 7 inches over closer to Caledonia. We're seeing another report up in the Spring Grove area, about 8 inches since yesterday morning. So there's a flash flood warning actually in effect still here for southern Houston County. So be aware of that, and also just kind of a friendly time to remind you to never ever drive through standing water. You don't know what's underneath it. Just be careful and be aware, and also be aware because when we're looking at the radar, there's rain coming and more of it, and it's looking an awful lot like the majority of it's going to stay north of the border. But I did just get a message too from Festina, and they didn't even get any rain. So thanks for messaging in. I appreciate that. And then seeing up, you go farther north than that and up in I-90, you've got spots of I-90 that are actually closed down because of flooding. So just be aware and be careful and stay safe out and keep yourself weather aware. That's what we're here to do to help you out. Today, the halfway point of the year. It's the 183rd day of the year. 182 days remain until the end of the year. And there were 182 days that have already happened. So time flies when you're having fun or when birds are wearing watches, whichever. World UFO Day, celebrating the existence of UFOs. And I don't know, wasn't it like Flying Saucer Day or something? I don't know. We're celebrating UFOs. But unidentified flying objects, once they're seen, aren't they then identified? I mean, you've identified it now. It's a flying object. You don't know what it is, maybe, but it's not a UFO anymore, is it? It's also Freedom from the Fear of Public Speaking Day. They say public speaking is the number one fear. People fear public speaking more than they fear death. So you'd rather be... Yeah. Yep. I don't know. This is not a problem for me, but if it is for you, good luck. Don't do any public speaking if you don't have to, I guess. It's also I Forgot Day. So that's a good day for me. I have people in my life who remember every birthday and every anniversary and have the card in the mail. And you know, it's just signed, sealed, delivered. It's so great. And then there's me. Tomorrow is Drive Your Corvette to Work Day. I guess you sure can if you have a Corvette. And tomorrow's also Plastic Bag Free Day. So if you're trying to do that, tomorrow's the day to do it. Celebrating birthdays, famous folks. Larry David, funny guy, I think. I don't know. Curb Your Enthusiasm, Seinfeld. TV producer, director, writer, actor. Yep, he's 79 today. Jerry Hall's birthday today. Former model, movie actress, and Batman, married to Rupert Murdoch for a while, also married to Mick Jagger. Jerry Hall is 70 today. Michelle Branch, musician, pop country singer, is 43 today. Ashley Tisdale, also celebrating a birthday today. Ashley is 41. Lindsay Lohan, movie actress, 40 years old today. Looking back in history, speaking of flooding, it was that today that British divers discovered those 12 boys and their soccer coach who were stuck in that cave in Thailand. You remember that whole story? They were trapped for 9 days by monsoon flooding. In between July 8th and 10th, all of them were rescued. But it was today, the 2nd,
that they were discovered. Pretty incredible story of rescue. Pretty incredible. In the meantime, don't you get into trouble. There's a lot of flooding and stuff happening in our neck of the woods because we've seen some kind of wild rain. So be aware of that as you're heading out and about. And I've got a bunch of birthdays for you. We're going to look at that list. Local folks you might see out and about when you're out today. That's coming up next.

0: little strategy for lunch. How about heading down to Kingpin Entertainment? They've got meatloaf on the menu today. That's right. Delicious. And if you haven't had their meatloaf, you got to give it a shot. Hey, tomorrow their special is a fish sandwich or a lobster seafood bake. And they want to wish everybody a happy Independence Day weekend. So head down to Kingpin Entertainment. And you can go, you know, do all the other fun things. Arcade games, bowling, etc. As well as grabbing some delicious lunch. Some of you getting to celebrate a little bit of time off. Just a little quick heads up to if you're just kind of tuning in. There is a flash flood warning in effect right now in northern part of our kind of listening area in southern Houston County. And we're getting a lot of reports from up in that neck of the woods where they've seen in the last 24 hours, 6, 7, 8 inches of rain. Last night alone, just getting 5 inches of rain, some of them. So we're going to see a lot of water. And just seeing a friend of mine on Snapchat, just a little further west, but in that lower tier of counties there in Minnesota and up by I-90, where there are parts of I-90 that are closed because of flooding. So be aware of that if you are hitting the road this morning, heading somewhere or whatever. And of course, if you're in the southern part of our listening area, you're wondering what in the world we're talking about, because I got a report already from Festina that they haven't seen any rain at all. So we're kind of rainfall totals and the storms all over the board, but very typical of the way thunderstorms operate. And of course, where there's a possibility of rain in the forecast here today, tomorrow, the next 3-4 days. So be weather aware and do all the safety protocols that go along with that. Never ever drive through standing water and some of that kind of thing. And if the road says it's closed, it's best to find yourself a different route just for safety purposes. So be careful as you're heading out and about. And when you're out and you see these folks, you tell them happy birthday. Jaden Wilson is celebrating his 14th birthday. Carrie Quave also celebrates today in Wacoma. Great listener of ours. Happy birthday, Carrie. Eric Beebe celebrates. Good friend of mine up there in Burr Oak. You love him too. Scott Fairchild is 55 today. Happy birthday. Caden Hubka, right down the street in Burr Oak, sort of. 18. Happy birthday, Caden. Hannah Snitzler is 22. Ben Horn is 27. Calvin Langrick is 24. Randy Borseth, happy birthday. Jesse Carlin is 24. Jess Schlitter is 29. The Westendorf twins, Kaysen and Maddox, are 18. Abigail Brower is 21. Carissa Wentold is 22. Noah Hogman is also 22. Ryan Lukes is 9. Lyle Holstead is 2. Happy birthday, Lyle. Lainey Barth is 2. Florence Johnson, happy birthday. Joni Sebastian also celebrates today, along with Kyle Allendyke. Then we've got a few anniversaries on the list. A double celebration for Carrie. It's Carrie and Margie Clave's anniversary. They've been married 43 years. Gary and Rhonda Bakken also been married 43 years. And Greg and Sandy Phillips, happy anniversary. If I'm missing somebody on that list, you know the drill. You just call. It's 382-KBIKE.
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7: A flood advisory continues until 8 a.m. this morning. Chance of severe thunderstorms today. Otherwise, cloudy skies expected. Daytime highs approaching 88. Winds out of the southwest, 5 to 10 miles an hour. Cloudy skies expected again tonight. Severe storms likely. Lows dip down to about 68. I'm meteorologist Eric Height on 104.7 KVIK. Currently, it's 70 degrees.
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0: The Bodeans on Classic Hits 104.7 doing some good work up to sports time here. Your sports report this morning brought to you by the good folks sponsoring the races there on Saturday night at the Winnesheek Raceway, Olson Explosives, Kirkaby Welding. Let's see. And I'm just pulling up their posts so I tell you exactly the right thing here. Decora Heating and Plumbing, Burning Rock Products, Skyline Racing, Skyline Construction, The Place Sports Bar and Grill, in Protovin, Voltmer Electric, Decora Auto Body, Jerry Construction up there in Mabel, Wise GMC, Precision Overhead Doors, Malcolm Enterprises, and Reliable Dumpster Services. By the way, we just saw that game. If you are a Friday Malcolm Enterprises customer, your garbage pickup is happening today. So be aware of what's going on there. And chiropractic offices, Dr. Kelly Reagan, Casper Plumbing and Heating, Wix Construction, Napa of Decora, Grizzly, LA Communications, and Hawkeye Towers. And they have done a little bit of an update here. If you haven't seen this yet with the Winnesheek Raceway, they made some discussions with the Fayette County Speedway and USRA Touring Series so that USRA Ironman B-Mod race is going to be postponed. They're working on rescheduling that event, and they'll announce a date as soon as it is finalized. And as of right now, races are raring to go, and it's going to be a great night out. It's free admission to the grandstand. Drivers are going to get in free, plus they're each going to get one crew member in for free. And it's all thanks to those great folks that I just mentioned here too, and that helped out with sponsoring for Saturday night's race there at the Winnesheek Raceway. So keep an eye and ear on your radio and an eye on the interwebs, and of course we'll keep up to date, but for right now they'll be racing all the regular classes except that Ironman, USRA Ironman B-Mod race is not going to be touring through the area. Quite a lot of rain. We're seeing rain falling here again in downtown Decorah, and just got a report there that it still continued to rain. So Greg, who called in, has reported five inches of rain overnight. It's now up to six, so they're seeing majorly heavy rain. There is a flash flood warning in southern Houston County because of all this rain that they've seen. So be aware of that. In the meantime, it's time for a look at sports. With sports, here's Darren Swenson.
1: On the high school softball scoreboard from last night, it was Turkey Valley sweeping a doubleheader from Waukon, 3-2 and 11-6. South Wind takes two from Central Elkader, 10-0 and 15-1. Keihai takes two from MFL Marmac, 17-1 and 12-0. North Fayette Valley sweeps a doubleheader over Postville, 17-0 and 11-2. New Hampton wins two over Clayton Ridge, 11-1 and 15-3. And Crestwood sweeps doubleheader from West Central, 11-1 and 14-1. On the baseball scoreboard, Waverly Shorrock sweeps a doubleheader from Decora, 6-3 and 14-4. Keihai over Highland, 15-6. Des Moines Christian defeated Keihai, 19-1. Turkey Valley over Clarksville, 16-1. New Hampton knocked off Waterloo Columbus, 10-0. And Marquette Catholic defeated South Wind, 6-0. Softball on the radio tonight. Decora will host North Lynn in a doubleheader. Both games can be heard on 94.9 and 99.1 The River. Our coverage will begin at 5 o'clock with Randy Iverson on the call. That is a look at sports for a Thursday morning. I'm Darren Swenson.
2: Where are you going to celebrate the 4th of July, America's birthday? I'm going to be at Naughty Marie's in Dorchester. They're going to have a party on Sunday on stage, the J.R. Brink Band, from 3 till 7. Next week, it is going to be a busy week. Friday night, July 10th, Abbey Town from 8 to 1. 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And we're not done. Sunday, July 12th, Bear Creek Band, 4 till 8. On stage again this Sunday, the J.R. Brink Band at 3. Hey, on your way to the Eisen celebration, swing on in to Naughty Marie's in Dorchester, Iowa.
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0: All right, so I am going to play it to... Well, just because we're running out of time a little bit, we're going to play it kind of easy on you. Shane Van Gisbergen won there on Sunday, this past Sunday, at Sonoma. It was his 8th road course victory. So that ties him in for second most all-time road course wins ever. And I want to know what driver he's tied with for that second place spot. It shouldn't be that hard. If you were listening to my sports report on Monday morning, you heard the answer. Otherwise, you probably have a Google right there in your hand. You could just Google it. Most all-time road course wins record is held by Jeff Gordon with 9 races. But I want to know who SVG is tied with for second most all-time road course wins. Which driver is he tied with for that sleeve of golf balls? And round of golf at Silver Springs. Ashton, you call me with your answer, 382-5845. Tell me, which driver is SVG tied with? Good morning, it's NASCAR Trivia. You know which driver I'm talking about?
2: I believe it's Tony Stewart.
0: I believe you're exactly right. Who's this?
2: Okay, Kenny.
0: Kenny, congrats. 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And Kenny, tell me who made you a winner today.
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6: A flood advisory continues until 8 a.m. this morning. Chance of severe thunderstorms today. Otherwise, cloudy skies expected. Daytime highs approaching 88. Winds out of the southwest, 5 to 10 miles an hour. Cloudy skies expected again tonight. Severe storms likely. Lows dip down to about 68. I'm meteorologist Eric Height on 104.7 KVIK. Currently, it's 70 degrees.
0: Thanks, Derek. And also just a reminder, too, that there is a flash flood warning in southern Houston County. Just seeing boatloads of rain up in that neck of the woods. Just got a report that they've seen about an inch in the last hour. So we're up to about 6 inches overnight in Spring Grove. And some of those people saw an inch or an inch and a half yesterday morning, too. So just be aware, weather aware, as we're going out today. Never, ever, ever, ever drive through standing water. And stay safe. We'll keep you updated. We'll look at your 7 o'clock news after this one. It's Tom Petty on Classic Hits.

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0: It is 7 o'clock-ish, and it's time for a look at your local news. That's brought to you this hour by Gallagher, formerly A&J Petersburg Agency. 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
1: A Decorah man has entered a guilty plea in connection to a case where a drug-laced lasagna was made in an attempt to cause a miscarriage. Court records say Matthew Utoff was charged with delivery of oxycodone, intentionally terminating a human pregnancy without the knowledge and voluntary consent of the pregnant person, child endangerment, two counts of administering a harmful substance to an adult, and two counts of administering a harmful substance to a juvenile. Also in the case in May, Amber Snow pled guilty to conspiracy with intent to deliver a controlled substance, four counts of conspiracy to commit non-forcible felony, non-consensual termination of a pregnancy, and child endangerment. Snow was sentenced to 10 years in prison. Utoff will be sentenced at a later date. June ended up being a pretty normal month weather-wise in Decorah. Decorah weather statistician Richard Bernat says the average high temperature in the month was 80.9 degrees, 7/10 of a degree warmer than normal. Bernat says the city received 4.88 inches of precipitation in the month, 1/10 of an inch more than average. Iowans are free to set off fireworks from now until July 8th. Decorah Police Chief Tricia Thine says Iowans are free to set the fireworks off from 9 a.m. until 10 p.m. each day, with the exception of this weekend.
2: Specifically on July 4th, you can shoot them off from 9 a.m. until 11 p.m. and the Saturdays and Sundays immediately preceding and following July 4th. Those same hours are implemented as well.
1: The Iowa legislature passed the new fireworks law in 2025. Tyne says it wasn't a major issue in Decorah last year. She reminds residents fireworks can only be set off on private property and not on public property. The travel forecast for the upcoming Independence Day holiday shows only slightly more residents in Iowa and six other Midwestern states will be on the road or in the air for the long weekend compared to a year ago. AAA Iowa spokesman Brian Ortner says gasoline prices have been volatile for months, and it's made some would-be travelers in the region skittish about how much they have to spend on a short getaway vacation.
3: When it comes to the 4th of July holiday itself, it's too early to know what drivers should expect to pay at the pump. But if we look at the way prices are sitting currently across the state of Iowa, things are looking good to where we were a week ago, even a month ago.
1: The statewide average for gas is $3.53 a gallon. That's down 7 cents from last week and down 61 cents from last month. Iowa's average price a year ago was $3.01. While driving and air travel numbers are down for the region, the Motor Club says cruising and other modes of transportation like buses and trains are seeing growth.
3: They've gone up, but just not as large of a jump as we've seen over the past couple of years through the busier travel season. Higher travel costs are offsetting some of the demand for the travel, but people are still making it a priority. And an area where they want to still spend and are willing to spend dollars is making those trips with family and friends.
1: We're in the midst of what is considered the 100 deadliest days of the year on the roadways, the period running from Memorial Day to Labor Day, where there's typically a significant spike in fatal car crashes. Ortner says the Independence Day holiday weekend is among the most dangerous to be on the road.
3: There are more teen drivers on the road with no school, more activities taking place, the experience of teen drivers, but also when it comes to Independence Day, the celebrations that come with it. And nobody's saying not to go out and celebrate. We're just asking you to be safe and make plans to celebrate safely.
1: Rather than staying home, many travelers are choosing to offset higher travel costs by taking shorter vacations, picking destinations closer to home, and cutting back on extras like eating out and souvenirs. With news, I'm Darren Swenson.
0: 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Funeral services for John Ernest Winter, age 72, of West Union, will be held this morning at 10:30 at St. Peter's Lutheran Church in El Dorado. The Burnham Wood Grau Funeral Home is assisting the family of John Winter. A mass of Christian burial for Rodney James Verzak, age 69, of Waucoma, will be held tomorrow at 10:30 at St. Mary's Catholic Church in Waucoma. Friends of Rodney Verzak may greet the family this afternoon from 4 to 7 p.m. at the church. The Hugeback Johnson Funeral Home is handling arrangements. Funeral services for Diane Lynn Fokadal, age 77, of Decorah, will be held tomorrow at 11 o'clock at Helms Funeral Home in Decorah. A visitation for Lynn Fokadal will be held from 10 until time of service at the funeral home tomorrow morning. Funeral services for Donald John Zakotolecki, age 88, of Cresco, will be held tomorrow at 2 p.m. at the Hintudek Funeral Home in Cresco. A visitation for Donald Zakotolecki will be held for 1 hour prior to services at the funeral home. Funeral services for Louise E. Ellingson, age 79, of Waukon, will be held tomorrow at 2 p.m. at St. John's Lutheran Church in Waukon. A visitation for Louise Ellingson will be held tomorrow from noon until 2 o'clock at the church. Memorial services for 84-year-old John Simmons of Waukon will be held on Tuesday at 11 o'clock at the Martin Grau Funeral Home in Waukon. Friends of John Simmons may greet the family from 10 until time of services at the funeral home. A celebration of life for Lloyd Fleschner, age 76, of Ridgeway, will be held Tuesday from 4 to 7 p.m. at TNA's Lounge in Ridgeway. The Helms Funeral Home is handling arrangements for Lloyd Fleschner. A mass of Christian burial for Verdine Rudy Radloff, age 89, and Jean Ann Radloff, age 86, will be held next Friday, July 10th, at 10:30 at St. Bridget's Catholic Church in Postville. A visitation for Rudy Radloff and Jean Ann Radloff will be held next Thursday, July 9th, from 4 to 7 p.m. at the church. It's time for a look at your national news headlines with Fox News. 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
4: Fox News, I'm CJ Pop of the Navy, searching for a missing sailor in the Arabian Sea.
5: The U.S. Navy announced that a crew member from an MH-60S Seahawk helicopter is missing after an emergency water landing in the Arabian Sea. U.S. Naval Forces Central Command posted to X, saying there is no indication the emergency was caused by hostile action. Three of the helicopter's four crew members have been recovered and are in stable condition.
4: Fox's Trey Yanks in Tel Aviv. At Soccer's World Cup, Team USA defeats Bosnia-Herzegovina 2-0. Flo Balogun scored the first goal, but later picked up a controversial red card, meaning he will miss the next game against Belgium.
6: We had to dig deep for that one. Obviously, I felt we put on such a good performance and didn't deserve the red card. I mean, I didn't see it, but it's unfortunate.
4: Team USA star Christian Pulisic on Fox. 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
0: Looking at your forecast here, it just sounds rainy. Showers and thunderstorms kind of on and off throughout the day today. Rainy and hot. Highs near 88 degrees. Heat index values in the upper 90s. And that's going to be the case kind of tomorrow as well. 70% chance we're going to see showers and thunderstorms during the day. Clouds and 88 degrees. Friday night, more rain possible. 70% chance, as a matter of fact, on your Independence Day. Partly sunny and 84, aside from those chances of rain. So we'll have to wait and see when that rain happens there on the 4th of July. And then clouds and 65 Saturday night. Partly sunny and 84 on Sunday. Sunshine and 85 on Monday, sunny and 87 on Tuesday, and then back to a chance of some rain showers there on Wednesday next week, sunny and 86. But what we're really talking now is flooding and lots of rain. So if you're listening to us in the southern part, I've got Randy in the studio with me. If you're listening in the southern part of the county, or not the county, I shouldn't say, but our listening area, you're kind of wondering what in the heck we're talking about, because I got a report from Festina this morning that they didn't get any rain at all. I had about 4 inches of rain in the rain gauge in Hesper. You had about an inch at your place out there in Freeport, Haugen, Hamel area. We have 7/10 here at the radio station, but then it's still pouring in Spring Grove, and unless that's quit in the last 15 minutes or thereabouts, and they've had 6 inches overnight.
12: Yeah.
0: Plus, they had about an inch and a half or thereabouts yesterday morning. So you're looking at 7-8 inches in a 24-hour period. And then I was seeing online that you go west and then get up there by the I-90, and you're looking at a lot of flooding in that neck of the woods. So there are two I've heard mentioned that there are sections of I-90 that are closed actually because of the flooding. So never, ever, ever, ever drive through standing water, ever. Even if you think you know what you're doing, don't drive through standing water. Yeah. Be aware of what's going on. I mean,
12: exactly. When I came home from Waverly last night, so about 10:30, 11 o'clock, didn't hit rain till I got almost to just south of Decorah.
0: Right.
12: And then I looked north and it just looked like it was really coming down.
0: And we were getting hammered pretty good at that
12: time. Sheets of rain you could see in the lightning.
0: It was pretty crazy. And it's continued to rain. And a lot of those, when I left the house this morning at 4:30 or whatever, it was raining really, really hard. It was tough to see for a long time. And then the Locust Corridor strikes again. You get to about Locust and the rain kind of shut off. And so when I got down here and checked the rain gauge, I wasn't terribly surprised to see only about 7/10. But there again, getting reports from the Hesper area of about 4 inches. But then there you go north.
12: Be very careful.
0: People are saying, but be very careful. And southern Houston County is under a flash flood warning. So you're going to hear the meteorologist at WeatherEye talk about us being under a flash flood advisory, which we are. But that flash flood warning is in effect for southern Houston County. So you're talking Spring Grove, New Albany, Wilmington, Reno, Eitzen, let's see, Four Corners Drive, Newhouse, Southern Houston County. You know where you are. So be aware of that. And that warning is in effect for now. I don't know for sure how long.
12: And that water and can really come up quick. So be careful.
0: Absolutely. It changes in a hurry. So you don't want to be stuck in flooded out roads or that type of thing. And then we had a little excitement at our house. I mean, kind of minor-ish, but the fairly decent tree down in the westbound lane of A14, which is right at the end of our driveway. So be aware of that. I'm sure we are not the only ones in the listening area. There's a lot of wind. So be aware. You could be driving in to areas that have had trees down and that type of thing. So use your best common sense and keep your radio on. We'll keep you updated on what's going on. In the meantime, because Randy's here, you got to play Paul McCartney.
12: Hey, thank
0: it's Paul
12: you.
0: McCartney and Wings. Good morning.

0: Paul McCartney and Wings. And then, Randy, you're always so full of facts and trivia. And you said we have to play Grand Funk Railroad this morning. We're an American band. Why are we playing that?
1: 1973, it was their first number one hit.
0: And that's on this date.
1: Yes, on this day, July 2nd. Oh,
0: no.
1: My goodness. July 2nd.
0: When it's 98 heat index later today, we'll wish for January. Yes. But all right, July 2nd, 1973, and you hear it here. Classic hits, 104.7. Good morning.

0: There you go, number one, 53 years ago on this date, July, the second day of July already. It's totally incredible. We are having an interesting start to the month of July with all this rain that we're seeing. This is, of course, affecting a lot of things already. But right now, we're looking at southern Houston County under that flash flood warning, and that's in effect until 8 o'clock this morning. But we're just getting tons of reports of really, really heavy rainfall that's happened in that neck of the woods. I mean, we had almost four at our house, or four, depending on where your rain gauge is located, I guess. But when you go north of that, you're really seeing a lot more rain. And so because of that, flash flooding and these types of things. So there again, if the authorities have put up a road closed sign or whatnot, pay attention to it.
1: Yes.
0: You don't want to ever drive through standing water either, because sometimes that standing water is covering up something that
1: doesn't take many inches of it.
0: And that's the other part. You start floating down the road, and now you've got EMS services tied up with rescuing you because you drove through standing water. So don't do it. Be safe. And check on your neighbors and whatnot. It's pretty wild out there today, and expecting more rain in the coming days here as well. Today is the halfway point of the year. It's the 183rd day of the year. So 182 days have happened. 182 days remain. I don't know what we do with that information. It's just information to have, I guess.
1: Goes faster every year.
0: I don't disagree with you at all where that's concerned. Freedom from fear of public speaking day. I'm not sure how you break yourself free of it. I guess it is not a problem I have, but according to a lot of surveys, people fear public speaking more than they fear death.
1: It makes people very nervous
0: and
1: sometimes.
0: Yeah, I don't know. It's an interesting thing, and I guess if you don't want to do it, don't do it then, I guess.
1: That's exactly right.
0: It's also World Sports Journalist Day, so that kind of applies to you a little bit. I mean, yeah. You're reporting on the games, right? So that's journalism.
1: Not writing it out, but talking it out.
0: Exactly, talking it all out. You were out late last night. Decorah and Waverly Shellrock had a doubleheader down there. And
1: avoided the rain.
0: And avoided the rain, exactly. And Decorah ended up in second place
1: both
0: games. We got
1: second place last night.
0: Yeah. Tonight, so far, you are going to be going...
1: Right here in Decorah.
0: Oh, here in Decorah. North Lynn.
1: Yes.
0: And softball game doubleheader there, too.
1: 5:30 start.
0: And we'll keep it, to be on the radio.
1: Should be fun.
0: Yeah, exactly. Well, it's a good day for you, World Sports Journalist Day. And it's also, this month is Picnic Month, which, I don't know, there's a lot of outdoor eating that happens in the month of July, I think, whether it's good, bad, or otherwise.
1: Too.
0: And a lot of bugs, and the heat, and the humidity, and I don't know, you do whatever you want to. It's Larry David's birthday today. I think he's a funny guy. I've always loved Seinfeld. I think Seinfeld was... genius, funny stuff. 79 today.
1: Wow.
0: Let's see. Who else do we have on here? Oh, Jerry Hall, former model and actress. She was married to both Rupert Murdoch and Mick Jagger at one time or another. And she is 70 years old today. Michelle Branch, the singer from Flagstaff, Arizona, is 43 today. And Margot Robbie, the actress from Barbie, Wuthering Heights, The Suicide Squad, is 36.
1: The Wolf of Wall Street.
0: Oh, she was in that one, too? Oh,
1: yes.
0: I've not seen that. I've heard good things about it. And
1: it's not my movie.
0: It wasn't that great. Oh, okay.
1: Not for me. But
0: they won all those big awards. Didn't they win all these awards?
1: Yeah.
0: That doesn't necessarily mean it's a great movie.
1: Hey, we've got a racer, too, that's got a birthday.
0: Okay.
1: Richard Petty.
0: Oh, yeah. He turned
1: 88.
0: 88.
1: Yes.
0: Very cool. I love that doggone hat he wears. Yep. I think that's so neat.
1: Something
0: with the feather.
1: What a guy. Seven NASCAR championships?
0: Something like that. Yeah. That's I mean, just an incredible racer. 88. All right, very good. What else do you have on your list over there?
1: I'll tell you, I have this date, July 2nd, 1900, the first Zeppelin flew over Germany.
0: Oh, nice.
1: So
0: cool.
1: Hey, and of course Led Zeppelin,
0: yes, exactly. Well, we'll put in Led Zeppelin before we're all said and done here.
1: And the first Walmart opened in 1962, and now we know the rest of that story, don't
0: and we? The rest is the Walton family laughing all the way to the bank, right?
1: Well, and the first coin to honor Susan B. Anthony came out in 1979.
0: Are they still making those? They aren't making them anymore.
1: Know.
0: I don't think, are
1: I'm
0: they?
1: I'm not sure.
0: Okay, very cool.
1: Yeah, how about
0: awesome.
1: That?
0: Awesome. Yeah, well, great stuff. Stuff on the list, stuff happening on this date. We've got a load of local birthdays and anniversaries, and we'll look at that coming up right after this one. In the meantime, it's Neil Diamond. Good morning.

0: Yeah, we're getting text messages and things all over the road here. It's official measuring from my friends there at the city of Spring Grove, 6.8 inches. I'm playing the Decor Viking fight song. That's not what I was going for, but we could do that, I suppose. Here we go. There's a flash flood warning in southern Houston County, and that's in effect, it says, until 8 o'clock. My guess is they revise that here as things go along. But from what I understand, it looks like the rain may have stopped already, or not already, but finally Spring Grove. But they were really seeing a ton of rain and getting rainfall amounts all over the place. But up in that neighborhood, you're looking at anywhere from, I don't know. Some of these people have seen 8 inches in the last 24 hours. So
1: that is not good.
0: I think Greg's word was critical. I think he actually might be right on the money where that's concerned. So do just be careful, man alive. Never, ever, ever drive through standing water. Lots of county and workers and these types of things they'll be putting out. If roads are closed, take that for what it says it is, because you don't want to end up being in the wrong place.
1: Because that can be deadly.
0: Absolutely. Absolutely. And I mean, we've seen it before happen when, someone tries to, it'll be okay. And then you have something awful happen. Until it's not okay. And so you just don't want to have that happen. So do be careful. And of course, there's more rain in the forecast. I mean, we're looking at 60% chance we're going to see more yet today. 60% chance of rain overnight tonight. A 70% chance tomorrow. 70% chance on Saturday. So there's just a lot of stuff that goes along with this. So be very, very careful, very weather aware, and also kind of check on your neighbors and friends and stuff. There's a lot of things that go hand in hand with this that can be very scary. So take care of yourselves and take care of the people around you. All right, let's look at the birthday and anniversary list. Local folks celebrating here today on Thursday, July the 2nd. Jaden Wilson is 14.
1: Gary Clave of Wacoma.
0: And Eric Beebe, happy birthday.
1: Scott Fairchild is 55. Baroque. How about that?
0: You bet. Also in Baroque. And you got to see him play last night.
1: Yes,
0: Caden Hubka turning 18.
1: Happy birthday, Caden. Also, Hannah Schnitzler is 22.
0: And Ben Horn is 27.
1: Calvin Langrick is 24.
0: Jesse Carlin is 24.
1: Jess Schlitter is 29.
0: And the Westendorfs, Kaysen and Maddox, are 18.
1: Abigail Brower is 21. Happy birthday, Abigail.
0: And Carissa Wentold is 22.
1: And Noah Hageman is 22.
0: Ryan Lukes is 9.
1: Lyle Holstead is 2.
0: Little Lyle Crocodile. I hope he's listening this morning. Have a great day, buddy. Lainey Barth is also celebrating, and she is 2 as well.
1: Florence Jensen has a birthday.
0: And Joni Sebastian.
1: And Kyle Olendike.
0: You got it. And then we have a couple of anniversaries. It's a double celebration for Carrie and Margie Clave. It's Carrie's birthday, and it's their

0: anniversary. They've been married 43 years.
1: And then Gary and Rhonda Bakken, 43 as well.
0: You got it. And then Greg and Sandy Phillips, happy anniversary. If we're missing somebody on that list, you know the drill. You just have to call here. It's 382-KBIKE.
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9: A flood advisory continues until 8 a.m. this morning. Chance of severe thunderstorms today. Otherwise, cloudy skies expected. Daytime highs approaching 88. Winds out of the southwest, 5 to 10 miles an hour. Cloudy skies expected again tonight. Severe storms likely. Lows dip down to about 68. I'm meteorologist Eric Height on 104.7 KVIK. Currently, it's 70 degrees.
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0: There we got our Led Zeppelin and his communication breakdown. Time for a look at sports. Sports brought to you by these great sponsors for Saturday night show at the Winnesheek Raceway, Marina's Transportation, also Olsen Explosives, Kirkaby Welding, Decora Heating and Plumbing, Bruning 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Grizzly. So a couple of quick race notes here, too, both from the Fayette County Speedway and the Winnesheek County Raceway. The USRA Ironman B-Mods race has been postponed, so they won't be racing tomorrow night, the Ironman series, or Saturday night. At this time, both tracks are planning to race. Fayette County plans to race their USRA stock cars, hobby stocks, B-Mods, tuners, and then the Airs cars as well. Mod lights and sprints will not be racing tomorrow night, nor will that USRA B-Mod Ironman be happening. Then, also on Saturday night, that USRA Ironman B-Mod race has been postponed, but at this point in time, they are doing absolutely everything they can, and doing what we can to hold an umbrella over the racetrack or whatever to have the regular show. So Saturday night down at the Winnesheek Raceway is going to be free admission into the grandstand, free admission into the pits, free admission for one crew person per driver as well, plus a fireworks show. So it's going to be a great time. But also just a quick note there that USRA Ironman B-Mod race has been postponed for tomorrow night at the Fayette County Speedway and Saturday night at the Winnesheek Raceway. But as of right now, the regular shows are still happening. With a further look at sports, here's Darren Swenson.
1: On the high school softball scoreboard from last night, it was Turkey Valley sweeping a doubleheader from Waukon 3-2 and 11-6. South Wind takes two from Central Elkader 10-0 and 15-1. Keyhigh takes two from MFL Marmac 17-1 and 12-0. North Fayette Valley sweeps a doubleheader over Postville 17-0 and 11-2. New Hampton wins two over Clayton Ridge 11-1 and 15-3. And Crestwood sweeps doubleheader from West Central 11-1 and 14-1. On the baseball scoreboard, Waverly Shellrock sweeps a doubleheader from Decora 6-3 and 14-4. Keyhigh over Highland 15-6. Des Moines Christian defeated Keyhigh 19-1. Turkey Valley over Clarksville 16-1. New Hampton knocked off Waterloo Columbus 10-0. And Marquette Catholic defeated South Wind 6-0. Softball on the radio tonight. Decora will host North Lynn in a doubleheader. Both games can be heard on 94.9 and 99.1 The River. Our coverage will begin at 5 o'clock with Randy Iverson on the call. That is a look at sports for a Thursday morning. I'm Darren Swenson.

0: 538 special on Classic Hits 104.7. 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
1: 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Some of the top consigners in the beef division were Tim Carpenter, Houston, Matson Farms, Alden, Crestview Acres, Eastman, Randy Vandersee, Dakota, Matthew Webster, Ellsworth, Kurt Webke, Caledonia, Mitchell Bauer, Nearstrand, Oak Ridge Farms, Rushford, Jake and Abby Sass, Chatfield, and Andrew Mueller, Lewiston. And in the dairy division, it was Mork and Angus Farms, Spring Grove, Jack's Dairy Farms, Adams, Warren Remold, Byron, Oak Ridge Farms, Rushford, Crestview Acres, Eastman, Speedling and Grainer Farm, Kellogg, Friends and Brothers, Wacoma, and Triple O Dairy, Randolph. And in the market cows, we had Blazer Family Farms, Owatonna, Dorn Beef Farm, Zambroda, Wesley Dorn, Zambroda, Corey Biak, Rochester, Ryan Farm, Cresco, Holst Cattle Farms, Lanesboro, Nick Stortz, Canton, Tyler Stortz, Mabel, and Nathan Nagel in Harmony. And in the bull division, we had Dorn Beef Farms, Zambroda, Lawler Family Farms, Iota, Cole Packer, Kellogg, Roon Farms, Lanesboro, and Howard Coyle, Lanesboro. 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
6: A flood advisory continues until 8 a.m. this morning. Chance of severe thunderstorms today. Otherwise, cloudy skies expected. Daytime highs approaching 88. Winds out of the southwest, 5 to 10 miles an hour. Cloudy skies expected again tonight. Severe storms likely. Lows dip down to about 68. I'm meteorologist Derek Hite on 104.7 KVIK. Currently, it's 70 degrees.

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1: 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And by my good buddy Poncho and the whole crew there at Decorah Mart on the west side of Decorah. They're open Sunday through Thursday from 5 to midnight, Friday and Saturday till 2 a.m. You'll find a great selection of anything you want down there. And make sure you tell Poncho when you stop in that I sent you to say hi, okay? And don't forget about the Euro Palace. They are open there most days, Wednesday through Saturday, 11 to 8 p.m. Sometimes they do go off to other events, and I believe on Wednesday evenings they're still down at the Decorah Farmers Market. So it's a good idea to check out their Facebook page. 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With your pledge, it's my good buddy, Torvi Callahan, my Viking Shield maiden. She's 4 years old. Take it away.
2: I am pledge allegiance to the flag of the United States of America and to the republic for which it stands, one nation, under God, indivisible, with liberty and justice for all. That's right.
1: That's right, Torvi. 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Maybe you have an individual or a grandkid or somebody that wants to do that. 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We'd love to do that. It's time for a look at your local news that's brought to you this hour by NICC, also by Barinsis Sales and Service, by CUSB Bank in Cresco, by Decorah Heating and Plumbing, and by Bruning Rock Products, and by Mark's Jewelry in St. Lucas. 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
3: A Decorah man has entered a guilty plea in connection to a case where a drug-laced lasagna was made in an attempt to cause a miscarriage. Court records say Matthew Utoff was charged with delivery of oxycodone, intentionally terminating a human pregnancy without the knowledge and voluntary consent of the pregnant person, child endangerment, 2 counts of administering a harmful substance to an adult, and 2 counts of administering a harmful substance to a juvenile. Also in the case in May, Amber Snow pled guilty to conspiracy with intent to deliver a controlled substance, 4 counts of conspiracy to commit non-forcible felony, non-consensual termination of a pregnancy, and child endangerment. Snow was sentenced to 10 years in prison. Utoff will be sentenced at a later date. June ended up being a pretty normal month weather-wise in Decorah. Decorah weather statistician Richard Bernat says the average high temperature in the month was 80.9 degrees, 7/10 of a degree warmer than normal. Bernat says the city received 4.88 inches of precipitation in the month, 1/10 of an inch more than average. Iowans are free to set off fireworks from now until July 8th. Decorah Police Chief Tricia Thine says Iowans are free to set the fireworks off from 9 a.m. until 10 p.m. each day, with the exception of this weekend.
4: Specifically on July 4th, you can shoot them off from 9 a.m. until 11 p.m. and the Saturdays and Sundays immediately preceding and following July 4th. Those same hours are implemented as well.
3: The Iowa legislature passed the new fireworks law in 2025. Thine says it wasn't a major issue in Decorah last year. She reminds residents fireworks can only be set off on private property and not on public property. The travel forecast for the upcoming Independence Day holiday shows only slightly more residents in Iowa and six other Midwestern states will be on the road or in the air for the long weekend compared to a year ago. AAA Iowa spokesman Brian Ortner says gasoline prices have been volatile for months, and it's made some would-be travelers in the region skittish about how much they have to spend on a short getaway vacation.
5: When it comes to the 4th of July holiday itself, it's too early to know what drivers should expect to pay at the pump. But if we look at the way prices are sitting currently across the state of Iowa, things are looking good to where we were a week ago, even a month ago.
3: The statewide average for gas is $3.53 a gallon. That's down 7 cents from last week and down 61 cents from last month. Iowa's average price a year ago was $3.01. While driving and air travel numbers are down for the region, the Motor Club says cruising and other modes of transportation like buses and trains are seeing growth.
5: They've gone up, but just not as large of a jump as we've seen over the past couple of years through the busier travel season. Higher travel costs are offsetting some of the demand for the travel, but people are still making it a priority, and an area where they want to still spend and are willing to spend dollars is making those trips with family and friends.
3: We're in the midst of what is considered the 100 deadliest days of the year on the roadways, the period running from Memorial Day to Labor Day, where there's typically a significant spike in fatal car crashes. Ortner says the Independence Day holiday weekend is among the most dangerous to be on the road.
5: There are more teen drivers on the road with no school, more activities taking place, the experience of teen drivers. But also when it comes to Independence Day, the celebrations that come with it. And nobody's saying not to go out and celebrate. We're just asking you to be safe and make plans to celebrate safely.
3: Rather than staying home, many travelers are choosing to offset higher travel costs by taking shorter vacations, picking destinations closer to home, and cutting back on extras like eating out and souvenirs. With news, I'm Darren Swanson.
1: 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Funeral services for John Ernest Winter, age 72, of West Union, will be held this morning at 10:30 at St. Peter's Lutheran Church in El Dorado. The Burnham Wood Grau Funeral Home is assisting the family of John Winter. A mass of Christian burial for Rodney James Verzak, age 69, of Waucoma, will be held tomorrow at 10:30 at St. Mary's Catholic Church in Waucoma. Friends of Rodney Verzak may greet the family this afternoon from 4 to 7 p.m. at the church. The Hugeback Johnson Funeral Home is handling arrangements. Funeral services for Diane Lynn Fokadal, age 77, of Decorah, will be held tomorrow at 11 o'clock at Helms Funeral Home in Decorah. A visitation for Lynn Fokadal will be held from 10 until time of service at the funeral home tomorrow morning. Funeral services for Donald John Zakotolecki, age 88, of Cresco, will be held tomorrow at 2 p.m. at the Hint Hudeck Funeral Home in Cresco. A visitation for Donald Zakotolecki will be held for 1 hour prior to services at the funeral home. Funeral services for Louise E. Ellingson, age 79, of Waukon, will be held tomorrow at 2 p.m. at St. John's Lutheran Church in Waukon. A visitation for Louise Ellingson will be held tomorrow from noon until 2 o'clock at the church. Memorial services for 84-year-old John Simmons of Waukon will be held on Tuesday at 11 o'clock at the Martin Grau Funeral Home in Waukon. Friends of John Simmons may greet the family from 10 until time of services at the funeral home. A celebration of life for Lloyd Fleschner, age 76, of Ridgeway, will be held Tuesday from 4 to 7 p.m. at TNA's Lounge in Ridgeway. The Helms Funeral Home is handling arrangements for Lloyd Fleschner. A mass of Christian burial for Verdine Rudy Radloff, age 89, and Jean Ann Radloff, age 86, will be held next Friday, July 10th, at 10:30 at St. Bridget's Catholic Church in Postville. A visitation for Rudy Radloff and Jean Ann Radloff will be held next Thursday, July 9th, from 4 to 7 p.m. at the church. It's time for a look at your national news headlines with Fox News. This is KVIK.
6: Fox News. I'm Gianna Gelosi. The U.S. and Tehran wrapping up indirect talks in Qatar yesterday on a positive note.
7: Mediators in Qatar announced that positive progress was made in those technical talks on Wednesday in Doha aimed at advancing the memorandum of understanding. Already, the Iranians are starting to admit that some nuclear inspections will take place, and ultimately, some of the money for sanctions relief will be used to purchase goods for the Iranian people.
6: Fox's Trey Yings, Team USA, is moving on to the round of 16 after beating Bosnia and Herzegovina 2-0, despite playing a man down after Fuller and Balogun was handed a red card.
8: We had to dig deep for that one. Obviously, I felt we put on such a good performance and didn't deserve the red card. I mean, I didn't see it, but it's unfortunate.
6: Star forward Christian Pulisic, they'll play Monday at 8. 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
1: Yeah, we're looking at kind of just awful, nasty, gross stuff. 5 to 8 inches of rain have fallen in southern Minnesota. And so there's just flooding like crazy up there. You've got roadways, creeks that are normally creeks that are now river. I mean, and we're expecting more rain here in the next couple of days. So they've removed that warning, I believe, for the time being. That kind of expired there at 8 o'clock. But they do have a... flood watch in effect until 7 o'clock this evening. But that's just one of those things too. You do have to just be paying attention to what you're doing. And if there's water on the roadway or a road closed sign and those kind of things, do everything you can to acknowledge them. Excessive runoff may be causing flooding of rivers, creeks, and streams, other low-lying and flood-prone locations. And we're already seeing lots of reports of that kind of thing. So again, that's in southern Houston County. Here in our neck of the woods in Winnesheek County, we're looking for a hot day. It sounds like once we get going here, 88 for a high, your heat index value is around 98, and a chance of storms, 60% chance we're going to see some more showers and thunderstorms, 60% chance of that rain overnight tonight, more chance tomorrow, 70% chance, 70% 80% chance there on Friday night, and a 70% chance on Saturday, Independence Day. Otherwise, besides that 70% chance, they are saying that we should have partly sunny skies and 84 degrees. So we're going to just kind of see how it rolls for the time being. And so that's affecting a lot of different things. We'll keep you updated on that as the day goes by. But in the meantime, it is 70 degrees. We had about 0.7 inches here in the rain gauge. We had 4 inches in the rain gauge in Hesper. And then we're getting reports just north of that, especially in the Spring Grove areas where I've been hearing from anyway, where people have gotten anywhere from 7 to 8 inches in the last 24 hours, 6 of those just falling overnight last night. So, do be very, very careful. And again, I can't stress that enough too, that if you don't drive through standing water, and pay attention to road closures and those types of things, and just take care of yourself, call your neighbors, and make sure they're all doing okay as well. We've got the water cooler question. Speaking of calling, we'll be expecting you to call in here in just a little bit. In the meantime, it's Dusty Springfield, Classic Hits 104.7. It's Nell and Randy.

0: Dusty Springfield on Classic Hits 104.7. Nell and Randy hanging out here on this very rainy, Thursday morning. Good grief. So the week's flown by. You got big plans for the 4th of July there, Randy?
1: I'm thinking, hopefully we get the races in, I'm going to go to the races.
0: Yeah, absolutely. I think you'd be in great company. It's a free admission to the grandstand. Great chance to talk about that again here quick, too. Fayette County Speedway and then the Winnesheek County Raceway were both planning to have the USRA BMOD Iron Man Series racing tomorrow night in West Union, Saturday night in Decorah, and those are now both are going to be postponed. However, at this time, the regular classes are still scheduled to race tomorrow night at the Fayette County Speedway, Saturday night at the Winnesheek Raceway, and of course, Saturday night show at the Winnesheek Raceway on the 250th birthday of the good old US of A, and free admission to the grandstand. All the drivers are going to get in free. Each driver is going to get a pit crew guy in for free, and or gal, sorry, that person, a pit crew person in for free. Plus fireworks.
1: What a great deal.
0: Huge, huge deal. And so many great sponsors jumping on board to help out with that. So we'll read through that listing, of course, many times here before this is all said and done. But just so you have that heads up, that Iron Man series is not going to be rolling through here this weekend. They are postponing it, though, so they anticipate running that at some point in time. But they don't know when that is yet, so they'll
1: Big
0: do it at some point.
1: Big shout out to Greg Vick who stopped by. He's one of the sponsors,
0: one
1: too.
0: One of our great sponsors for Saturday night show. So, yeah, it should be a great time there, too. And hopefully the weatherman is wrong or whatever. And I think a lot of the folks up in the northern part of our listening area up there by Spring Grove and Mabel and whatnot are would be happy to see the faucet get shut off for a little while. And we're getting lots of reports of the last 24 hours, 7 to 8 inches of rain in some of those areas. So it's a lot of flooding and these types of things happening. And there is a flash flood watch. And that's one of those, we were talking about this off the air too, that it's flood water is one of those things that until you've really seen it, it's hard to know not only how powerful it is, but how fast
1: how
0: it can
1: quick.
0: Go from almost nothing to
1: out of the banks.
0: You
1: and
0: got
1: a roaring
0: it.
1: River.
0: And a roaring river, exactly. So do just absolutely use your utmost care when you are out and about and take care of yourselves and the people around you and pay attention to law enforcement, emergency management, those types of people when they tell you, you know, this is not a good place to go. Listen to them.
1: And electricity and water do not mix.
0: Oh, yeah. No, that is one of those first lessons of childhood, isn't it?
1: Yes.
0: So, yeah, do be very, very careful of all that kind of stuff. I mean, these kind of floodwaters and stuff are very destructive. So be careful. And, of course, Dr. David Gehling wants everybody to stay safe and be careful. 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And, of course, he would love to see you stop by and get a chiropractic adjustment or try the laser treatment.
1: Yes,
0: which you've done.
1: Sure have.
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1: 382-0700.
0: You got it. So yesterday's question was, 8% of women have demanded that their new boyfriend buy this. What is it?
1: Oh, boy. A multi-million dollar estate.
0: Oh,
1: a
0: wow.
1: New car. Fireworks. We'll see them this weekend.
0: Yeah, right.
1: A nice-smelling deodorant. Earplugs, a cheeseburger at the sale barn. That sounds good.
0: Yeah, exactly.
1: A new toothbrush, new clothes, new shoes, and tickets to the races.
0: Yep,
1: you don't need tickets this weekend.
0: Not this weekend. So it'd be a great time if your girlfriend's pressuring you to do that. Take her to the races. You bought a really
1: I'm gonna try
0: cheap
1: to get Cardi
0: ticket.
1: To go.
0: I think you should, well, 8% of women have demanded their new boyfriend buy a new comforter.
1: Oh.
0: For the bed, I guess.
1: Okay.
0: I guess.
1: Okay.
0: I don't
1: Not
0: know who's,
1: this time of
0: I don't
1: year,
0: know who's
1: I
0: doing
1: think.
0: This study. Yeah, who's doing these studies? We don't know. All right, here we go. The water cooler question for today. 32% of people say getting this has improved their appearance. What is it? 32% of people say getting this has improved their appearance. What is it?
1: Boy, that could be a lot of things.
0: A lot of things. This is pretty wide open. 382-5845. Call us with your guesses. It's the water cooler question from Dr. David Gehling at Decorah Chiropractic. 32% of people say getting this has improved their appearance. What is it?
1: I could use some more hair, probably.
0: You could? Your hair's not that bad, is it?
1: It's going.
0: Oh, well.
1: Where it's going, I don't know, but it's going.
0: That's a great question, too. When it goes, where does it go? It's a study that could be done, couldn't it, Randy?
1: Down the drain.
0: All right, 32. Oh, we're just...
2: Michelle, how are you guys?
0: You bet.
1: Good.
0: Doing
1: how
0: good.
1: Are you, Michelle?
2: I would say a new outfit.
0: Yep, okay. I think that's
1: Sounds
0: a great
1: good.
0: Idea. Maybe down at the get-up, right, Michelle?
2: Right.
0: You bet. All right, have a great day.
1: Thanks
0: so much,
1: Michelle,
0: for calling in. 32% of people say getting this has improved their appearance. Good morning. What's your guess?
3: Once again, beers all around.
0: Yes, there you go. I think that's the second time you've gotten to call that guest in this week. A round of beers. That'll do the trick every time. 32% of people say getting this has improved their appearance. What is it? 382-5845. I don't know.
1: I don't know. A lot. Didn't you say the other day a tattoo? A lot of people like tattoos.
0: I'm a fan. I like getting tattoos. I'm also a tightwad, so getting tattoos is also not often something I do, but whatever. 32% of people say getting this has improved their appearance. What's your guess?
3: Okay, now, how about a tattoo?
0: Yeah, I like that, yes. Vic. I think we're right on board.
1: Yeah.
0: You have a great day in the beautiful city of Protivin, all right?
3: Thank you.
0: You bet. Good morning. It's the water cooler question. What's your guess?
4: Water cooler question. What's your guess?
1: Yeah.
4: A pearl necklace.
0: Yeah, okay. Wonderful. Thanks, dude. 32% of people say getting this has improved their appearance. What is it? 382-5845. Good morning. It's the water cooler question. What's your guess?
5: Good morning. Yeah, you just had this question the other day.
0: Oh, we did? Okay, very good. Okay, thanks. It's not the same answer, so okay, very good. Good morning. It's the water cooler. What's your guess? Hello? You have a guess for us? Nope.
1: I guess not.
0: Nope. And I promise it's not the same answer as the other day.
1: Yeah.
0: Okay. It's a different answer. So we're shaking it up for you, I promise, okay? 382-5845. You have guesses. 32% of people say getting this has improved their appearance. Got one more line, and then I will let you give us the answers we have so far. Good morning. What's your guess?
6: Oh, a facelift.
0: Oh, boy.
1: A facelift.
0: Okay. Very good. I think your face is probably pretty enough already. Don't you worry. How about you give us the guesses we have so far?

0: We have a new outfit, beer all around, tattoos, dental work, or a facelift.
1: All right. How about... Okay. Maybe we're not going to get that phone call. Well, you can give us guesses anytime, day or night, just by going to the Lesson Out Facebook page.
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8: A flood watch continues until 7 p.m. tonight. Chance of severe thunderstorms today. Otherwise, cloudy skies with a few peaks of sun. Daytime highs approaching 88. Southwesterly winds 5 to 10 miles an hour. Cloudy skies expected tonight. Severe thunderstorms likely. Lows dip down to about 68. I'm meteorologist Eric Height on 104.7 KVIK. Right now, it's 70 degrees.

0: It is a Thursday morning, and that means we are heading down the street to visit with Jerry Wise, Wise GMC. Good morning, Jerry. You've had some kind of fun excitement at your house this weekend, I think, Jerry, right?
1: Good morning and happy Thursday, everyone. You know, Janelle, my wife is always telling me that it's the thought that counts. Well, yesterday was my wife's birthday, so we were talking, and she said, "What did you get me for my birthday this year?" I replied, "Nothing. But I thought about getting you something three times yesterday."
0: Jerry, and how did that go for you? Wanda smiled and patted you on the head, right?
1: Well, you know that didn't go over very well, Janelle. So I decided to take her out for a nice supper. So the family
0: awesome.
1: And I took her out to Twin Springs Supper Club, and we had a fantastic time and a fantastic meal. So I just want to wish her a little happy birthday here on the air.
0: Awesome.
1: So happy birthday, Wanda.
0: Well, happy birthday from us too, Wanda. She's the best. Great gal. We love Wanda.
1: But it's time to talk sports, Janelle. Last night in World Cup soccer action, the United States defeated Bosnia-Herzegovina 2-0 and will now play Monday night, July 6th, against Belgium at 7 p.m. in Seattle at Seattle Stadium. The last time these two teams met on the pitch was March 28th, 2026, and Belgium roughed up the United States 5-2 in an international friendly match. But the U.S. is actually a very slight favorite in this game, so we have a good chance to win this one, so I want to say good luck to the USA soccer team. And then in WNBA, the Indiana Fever will be back on the court Sunday at 6 p.m. versus the Las Vegas Aces, who have the second-best record in the league. Caitlin Clark is expected to be back for this one, so we're wishing them good luck on that one too there, Janelle.
0: Absolutely, and that'd be great to have her back out on the court. And we also have to talk racing too, Jerry. You're one of the great sponsors here coming up for this big 4th of July race at the Winnesheek Raceway. And they have made a couple of little changes. The USRA Ironman B-Mod race is going to be postponed from Saturday night's race at the Winnesheek Raceway, also Friday nights at the Fayette County Speedway, but we're talking Saturday night. But in the meantime, Saturday night, thanks in part to Wise GMC and a lot of other great sponsors, including Olsen Explosives, it's going to be a great night. Free admission to the grandstand. All the drivers have their pit passes covered, plus they all get to bring in at least a pit crew member for

0: free as well. And then it's fireworks, and it's just going to be a great night out. So we sure encourage everybody to come on out. But for the time being, it's just going to be the regular classes racing, not the USRA Ironman B-Mod race for this week. They've postponed it. They'll have it some other time. And in the meantime, we sure encourage everybody to go out and celebrate the 250th at the racetrack. I'm sure that's where you'll be on Saturday night, right, Jerry?
1: You betcha. Happy 250th anniversary to America.
0: Absolutely.
1: And for all you people who need a vehicle to get there, you Subaru lovers out there, have I got the car for you. We just bought a 2025 Subaru Ascent. It's got the Onyx Edition Touring Package. It's a crossover. It's red with a black interior with 23,000 miles on it. This is an all-wheel drive. It's a nice family-sized vehicle for $42,350. I also have to tell you about this one. We have a 2024 GMC Acadia Denali. This is white with a white interior. It may sound a little weird, but it's a beautiful combination.
0: Mm-hmm.
1: It only has 38,444 miles on it. It is a one-owner vehicle. I sold it here new, and this car is spotless and looks like new, Janelle. So if you need some wheels to get to those races, we've got them, and we've got the service for you, too.
0: That's an awesome. 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I like that. 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And, of course, yeah, talk a little bit about your service and down at the body shop with Beav.
1: 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We've got the body shop down there behind Scooter's Coffee. 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And he also helps you deal with the insurance checks, insurance companies. So come on down, and if you need something done to your car, we can do it for you.
0: Absolutely. Well, thanks, Jerry. And we look forward to seeing you Saturday night at the Winneshiek Raceway. And thanks again for being one of the great sponsors there at that event. And Jerry, you better send us off into the weekend with the phrase that pays.
1: Make the wise choice. We are professional grade.

0: Hey, it sure does make it hard to find the door when you're all messed up. That's what Ringo Starr would say anyway, right? I love that song. It's the No-No song. Taking us up to birthday time and another huge rain shower happening here in downtown. Just got a snap from a friend down in the Fort Atkinson area. 0.0 received rainfall, Maya's down there, but we're looking the rain spring girl of Caledonia. These guys are reporting some of people up to 8 inches here in the last 24 hours. Greg texted me right around 6 o'clock hour, and they were at 5 inches. They were at 6 by the next hour, and it still has been raining up there. So there again, they were under a flash flood warning for a while, and they backed that off to a watch. But I don't know. Maybe they won't change that. I am not in charge of making those things, but just please be aware. There has been just a ton of rain up in that neck of the woods. I was seeing some snaps from a friend that was heading west and up towards I-90 a little bit, and there was a lot of flooding, and I-90 in some places closed. So there too, I guess, Randy, the best thing we can tell people to do is just really pay attention. Pay attention to your surroundings.
1: Yes, be very careful.
0: Exactly. If there's water on the road, do not drive through water for many reasons, but driving through standing water is a very risky thing to do. And if authorities have put up road closure signs or blocked roads or whatever, they've done it for a reason. They're not here to make your life more difficult. Right. They are doing it to keep you safe. So
1: please obey them.
0: Yes, exactly. And man, we are just getting a deluge of rain right now. It's raining cats and dogs, as they say, I guess. We had about 7/10 of rain here in the rain gauge this morning at the radio station. When I left Hesper this morning at 4:30, there was 4 inches of rain in our rain gauge. And
1: we
0: Hesper,
1: only had about an inch.
0: But yeah, it's we're getting more. But we've talked about this, started talking about this a little bit with Jerry too. And I just want to reiterate the Fayette County Speedway and the Winnesheek County Raceway. We're going to be having the USRA B-Mod Ironman Series. They were supposed to be racing in Fayette County at the Fayette County Speedway tomorrow night in West Union, and then Saturday night in Decorah. And the USRA Ironman B-Mod races are not coming through this weekend. They will be. It sounds like they are postponing them, so they will reschedule. And of course, let us know when that happens. But for the time being, tomorrow night down in Fayette County, they're going to be racing USRA stock cars, USRA hobby stocks, USRA B-Mods, USRA tuners, and the Airs cars. Mod lights and sprints not racing tomorrow night at the Fayette County Speedway. And then Saturday night, of course, huge race there, running all the regular classes, but then not that Ironman B-Mod series, which that'll be another fun night at the races,
1: but
0: too.
1: It's still a great
0: series. And oh man,
1: fireworks.
0: If you haven't been, but yeah, so a huge thanks. We've got a bunch of sponsors, but it's free admission to the grandstand on Saturday night. Plus, the drivers all are going to get in for free, and one crew member will get in for free as well. Plus, fireworks.
1: Yes. So, Mark Olson and the gang at Olson Explosives kind of.
0: That's going to be kind of fun, though,
1: neat.
0: Right?
1: Yeah. And they know a thing or two about explosives.
0: They sure do. And I mean, it'll be a great night to be celebrating. Of course, officially the 250th, the semi-quincentennial of the good old U.S. of A., and it's a great way to celebrate over at the races, and free admission. And
1: so
0: I love it. We look forward to seeing everybody down there. It's going to be a lot of fun. But that's where we're sitting with that for right now. Obviously, we'll keep you updated on any changes. But right now, we're going racing tomorrow night and Saturday night, and see where this rain comes, because it is rain in the forecast, but I feel like that changes all the time. And what do you do?
1: And I'm not sure I'll have a ball game tonight either.
0: Well, I was going to say, this is Thursday, so you're supposed to be down here at the Ball Diamond for softball tonight.
1: Yes.
0: Doubleheader with North Lynn.
1: Yes.
0: And then tomorrow night you're out and about again, right?
1: Yes.
0: So you're going to be
1: at South Winnesheek. Turkey Valley plays Nashville Plainfield. That is first round baseball, high school baseball playoff action.
0: Oh wow, already.
1: And that's going to be on Kavike, I think.
0: Yes,
1: that
0: it
1: says
0: is.
1: That.
0: Yep, yes. That's what our sports schedule says here too. And Pat Wagner's going to be calling the start. Let's see, Key High, Clayton Ridge, Elkader Central. Baseball, that also is first round playoff action. That's at 5 o'clock, and that'll be on the river.
1: Yes.
0: So you guys have been doing a great job with all these ball games and keeping everybody. People love listening and love having their kids and grandkids and neighbor kids and whatever and on the radio.
1: I've been having
0: a
1: great time with John Current helping me out with baseball.
0: Yeah, for sure. That's all. I mean, yeah, he's a great addition to the broadcast.
1: And
0: I'm glad you guys are having
1: fun.
0: Sure.
1: Gus Pohl.
0: Yes. So that's awesome. We'll look forward to listening in. So we will, of course, let you know as soon as we know anything about those softball games or not tonight. But in the meantime, we're getting a downpour of rain. So let's think about something happier. How about we look at the birthday and anniversary list? We're going to say happy birthday to Jaden Wilson. Jaden is 14 today. Happy birthday.
1: And Carrie Clay from Wacoma.
0: Eric Beebe, happy birthday.
1: And our friend Scott Fairchild, 55.
0: And Caden Hupka is 18. Happy birthday.
1: And Hannah Snitzler is 22.
0: And Ben Horn is 27.
1: Calvin Langrick is 24.
0: And Jesse Carlin is 24.
1: And Slitter is 29.
0: The Westendorf twins, Kaysen and Maddox, are 18.
1: Abigail Brower is 21.
0: Carissa Wentold is 22.
1: Noah Hageman is 22.
0: And Ryan Lukes is 19.
1: And Lyle Holstead is 2.
0: Little Lyle Crocodile. Happy birthday, buddy. Lainey Barth is also celebrating today, and she's also 2. Happy birthday.
1: And Florence Johnson, happy birthday.
0: And Joni Sebastian.
1: And Kyle Olenday.
0: You got it. We're going to send Abigail Brower off to Culver's. You get me the address, I'll mail that certificate out to you. We've got a nice anniversary list, including a double celebration for the Claves. Carrie's birthday today, and it's Carrie and Margie's 43rd anniversary. So happy anniversary.
1: And also 43rd for Gary and Rhonda Bakken.
0: And Greg and Sandy Rollins, happy anniversary.
1: And Vince and Melissa Kappas.
0: You got it. And we're going to send Vince and Melissa Kappas off to Mapes. There too. Give me the address. We'll mail that certificate out. And thanks to you for your help today.
1: Sure.
0: I really appreciate it. I hope you brought an umbrella.
1: I did.
0: Good
1: it's
0: job.
1: In the van, though.
0: Oh, shoot.
1: Oh, well.
0: Maybe Dimitri will walk
1: melt.
0: You out. You won't melt. All right. Thanks, Randy.
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0: Prince on Classic Hits 104.7. Hey, I'm going to send somebody off to the barrel in West Union. You want that somebody to be you? I'm going to be real easy on you here this morning. We're going to just let you call in and win. 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You call me to win that certificate. It's 382-5845. I'm going to send you to the barrel. Good morning. Who's this?
1: Bridget Meyer.
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3: A flood watch continues until 7 p.m. tonight. Chance of severe thunderstorms today. Otherwise, cloudy skies with a few peaks of sun. Daytime highs approaching 88. Southwesterly winds 5 to 10 miles an hour. Cloudy skies expected tonight. Severe thunderstorms likely. Lows dip down to about 68. I'm meteorologist Eric Height on 104.7 KVIK. Right now, it's 70 degrees.
4: And right now, we're getting a little break from the rain here in downtown Decora. But as we were talking just a little bit ago, Larry, there's a ton of rain that's happened up in the Spring Grove, Caledonia area. I've just got a text message from a friend who works down on 76, and where he works, the whole valley down in there is underwater. So there's a lot of stuff that you need to be really, really careful of, and just take care of yourself. And don't drive through standing water, and don't move road close signs and these kinds of things. And take care. Keep your ear here. We'll keep you updated on what's going on. In the meantime, we're going to head just down the street from us and then hop over Highway 9, usually under the underpass, I think is probably the easiest way to do that. And go and see our friend Larry Halbert at Decora Kawasaki. Larry, what is going on down there today?
5: Well, it's a little wet here, too, but, the sun will be out a little bit later.
4: Yeah, it sounds like it.
5: Good. Corn's really growing. Beans look good. Looks like most of the guys got their hay made, so now we're on to the next round. So, yeah, 4th of July is around the corner, 250-year celebration, so... Yeah, take the time and enjoy it with the fun family. And sound like there's good fireworks is going to be down at the fairgrounds.
4: Yes.
5: And, Spillville and all around. Take part in it. You betcha.
4: Yeah, it's going to be a fun weekend, and we sure look forward to that kind of celebration. 250 years, that's quite an accomplishment and a lot of fun to celebrate, and there's a lot of places and things you could do that. And maybe you head off to one of these celebrations off in maybe a new side-by-side from Decora Kawasaki. Larry, what do you think of that?
5: I just traded one in here. I got a couple things I wanted to mention here, but just traded in a really clean, this is a one-owner, Kawasaki Mule Pro FXR. So this is a 820C, or no, this is 1,000cc. 4x4, this is a real pretty blue. It's got a windshield. Factory warranty is remaining on it for a year and a half. It's got turn signal kit, windshield mirrors, bench seat. Really clean. Scale of 1 to 10, it's a 9. It's that clean. Rubber's really good. These machines are brand new. Sold for like $17,500 to $18,000. So this one I got priced right now at $12,595. It's a lot of machine for what's all the stuff is on there. So just got that one in. If you're looking just to upgrade, want something that's used but still factory warranty from Kawasaki, this is going to be a good buy for somebody. So got around a lot. Come up and take a look at it, and I'm sure glad to work something out with anybody. A couple motorcycles. You're in the motorcycle season. I want to mention them. I got two new ones here I wanted to talk about. In our pretty area up here in northeast Iowa and southeast Minnesota, a little over in Wisconsin, there's a lot of sport touring going on. And sport touring is where you got an on-off motorcycle. You can put bags on it, tank bag. They got windshields on them, extra lights, really good suspension. So sport touring is really picking up a lot of speed, and just in the industry. So, something that's for an individual rider, or you can go two up if you want to. But I got a Kawasaki. It's KL650. These have been around forever. They're just a bulletproof, solid machine. They call this the adventure bike. So it's a sport touring motorcycle. It's adaptable, so you can go to a cell phone, you can put GPS on it, you can put a lot of extra accessories on it, your tank bags, as I mentioned, your saddlebags, things of that sort. This is fuel injection, not carbureted, so they run out, start very, very well. This new version, they come out with a longer wheelbase, so actually the suspension, everything's a lot nicer on it, so if you're riding on some of the gravel roads or the rougher blacktops, it absorbs all that there. This one I got $9,184 what cost on it. I got that marked down right now at $7,900. So if somebody's really wanting a good buy on this motorcycle, stop in. We do offer financing on it. And if you like to have the Suzuki side instead of the Kawasaki side, we have a 26 model DR650. These have been around for a long, long time also. Air-cooled. This also is an on-off motorcycle. You can use this in the category of the sport touring as well. If you want to just run errands, you want to commute back and forth to work or whatever, beautiful bike for that. That bike there is marked out at $8,274. I got a company program discount on that right now of $1,000, so I can take that machine down to $7,274. That's a really good buy for that. That's down in the area where some of the used ones are bringing late model ones. So we've got a couple really good options here if you're looking for sport touring.
4: Absolutely, and let's talk a little bit about service. You guys can take care of that kind of thing there at Takura Kawasaki, too.
5: Yes, we got really four really good technicians back there. Come with experience. Some of them work on a lot of motorcycles. We've got lawnmowers. Of course, we work on trailers. We work on a little bit of everything. But the guys are pretty well-versed in just about everything over there, cross-trained. You know, three out of the four are factory-trained, so they're certified by Kawasaki, certified by Suzuki, and of course with Kohler, Briggs & Stratton, and all the other lines that we offer there. So it comes along with it, so the guys do a good job. If you need something done there, either a big job or a little job, get a hold of Donna or get a hold of Bob, and we sure be glad to take care of anybody that needs any service needs. Want to mention, too, like we do often, is be sure to put the right gas in a lot of your mowers and ATVs, UTVs. Just what I had one in here just recently, and it was sitting for a little bit, and wasn't sure what gas they're putting in it, and we opened up the tank, and it was green in there.
4: Oh, my.
5: And so that's from stuff sitting too long. It's got moisture. It's probably got a little bit of ethanol mixed to it, and we had to go out and clean the carburetors on that, pull them off, clean the carburetors, and When it gets green and hardened up, it's just like cement in those jets, and they're really hard to get cleaned out. So caution people, be sure to use a sea foam or some kind of additive and use a straight fuel, not an ethanol mix in there. So put 91 in. We got that offering in town here. And then also put in, like mentioned, your additive. So that'll help really eliminate a lot of that if possible.
4: Absolutely. Good tricks to the trade, right, Larry? Take care of the stuff that you guys have gotten. Absolutely. So you can come visit Takura Kawasaki, just right up there across from Pizza Hut. It's a little more challenging to get to you now, but it can be done, and you guys are ready and waiting for new visitors.
5: Yes.
4: All right. Thanks, Larry. You have a great weekend, and have a happy 4th of July.
5: You have a good 4th of July, and I wish everybody to have a good 4th of July and be safe.
4: Absolutely. Good advice.
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1: This is the opening market report for Wednesday on the Iowa Agribusiness Radio Network. I'm Mark Magnuson. Joined today by Jim McCormick of AgMarket.net. Jim, a big report day yesterday. We learned a lot. What's happening with the trade in the grains?
2: Hey, good morning. We are continuing the run. We've got corn up 6-7 cents, pushing right up against yesterday's highs. Beans, Mark, currently are trading about 10 higher. That is about 6-7 off the highs made late in the overnight trade. The beans are finding strength on rumors that China's in kicking the tires and potentially buying some more soybeans. We've seen China come in and buy a few beans a few weeks ago. Looks like they're back in. At least the market believes it is. That's providing support to the beans. And the wheat market continues to find strength on that shock kind of bullish acreage number we got from yesterday as well.
1: And then, Jim, was there anything else that surprised you in the reports yesterday? Any numbers that popped out at you?
2: Well, the two big numbers were on the wheat, the acreage and the wheat that being down. That was less than the traders look, and that provided support. And then on the corn, it was probably the stocks number coming in about 120 million less than what the trade was thinking, showing that either the third quarter usage continues to be much better than we thought, or potentially last year's crop is overstated, and they'll have to make some additional adjustments down the line. But definitely a friendly number. It tightens up that ending stock number potentially for old crop, tightens up that ending carrying number for new crop.
1: That was Jim McCormick with AgMarket.net. We will have a check of the numbers next.
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1: July corn up 9 1/4 at 422. July soybeans at 11.27 3/4, up 11 cents. July soybean meal up 80 cents at 305.50. July soybean oil up 51 cents at 67.25. Chicago wheat up 12.5 at 593 1/4. Minneapolis wheat down 2 pennies at 575. Kansas City hard red wheat up 13.5 at 624.5. July oats up 4.5 at 264 1/4. On the Merck, August live cattle up 83 cents at 243.25. August feeder cattle up $1.95 at 366.55. July lean hogs down 23 cents at 94.10. July pork cutout unchanged at 115. Class 3 milk up 6 cents at 15.58. This has been a check of the opening markets on the Iowa Agribusiness Radio Network.
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10: A flood watch continues until 7 p.m. tonight. Chance of severe thunderstorms today. Otherwise, cloudy skies with a few peaks of sun. Daytime highs approaching 88. Southwesterly winds 5 to 10 miles an hour. Cloudy skies expected tonight. Severe thunderstorms likely. Lows dip down to about 68. I'm meteorologist Eric Height on 104.7 KVIK. Right now, it's 70 degrees.

0: and celebrate.
1: In 1871, the city of Chicago burned to the ground. 300 people dead, 100,000 homeless, 17,000 buildings reduced to ash and rubble in 2 days. It was one of the greatest urban disasters in American history, and out of those ashes came one of the greatest ideals America ever had. When the rebuilding began, a young architect named William LeBaron Jenney looked at the crowded, expensive land in downtown Chicago and asked a question nobody had seriously asked before. What if, instead of building out, we built up? The problem that nobody knew how. Buildings of more than 5 or 6 stories were essentially impossible. The walls at the bottom had to be so thick to support the weight above them that the ground floor windows were little more than slits. You couldn't go higher without the whole thing collapsing under its own weight. Jenny needed a different idea. Legend has it, the answer came from his wife. One afternoon, she set a heavy book on top of a small birdcage, and Jenny watched the delicate wire frame hold the weight without flinching. A skeleton on the inside, carrying the load walls on the outside, doing nothing but keeping the weather out. He drew up the plans that night. In 1885, the same year Dr. Pepper was born in Waco, the home insurance building rose 10 stories above the streets of Chicago. Steel skeleton on the inside, light window-filled walls on the outside. City officials were so alarmed they halted construction to investigate whether the thing would actually stand up. It stood up. It changed everything. Within a decade, cities across America were racing skyward. St. Louis, Philadelphia, the skyscraper became the signature of the American city. Bold, upward, reaching, built on the belief that whatever limit exists is just a problem waiting to be solved. America looked at the sky and didn't see a ceiling. It saw a starting point. Happy 250th, America. Keep building.
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3: Where are you going to celebrate the 4th of July, America's birthday? I'm going to be at Naughty Marie's in Dorchester. They're going to have a party on Sunday on stage, the J.R. Brink Band, from 3 till 7. Next week, it is going to be a busy week. 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And we're not done. 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Hey, On your way to the Eisen Celebration, swing on in to Nana Marie's in Dorchester, Iowa. It's America's birthday, and I can think of no better place to celebrate than at the Winnesheek Raceway, July 4th. Thanks to these sponsors, the driver's pit pass will be paid. One pit crew member's admission will be paid. 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
7: 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Then, at 12:01 on the 4th of July, it's Canton's 4th of July parade down Main Street. That's right, midnight, followed immediately by a spectacular fireworks display. Celebrate 250 years of America in Canton, Minnesota, July 3rd and 4th with the Canton Community Association.
0: So we're seeing lots of weather-related excitement here happening today. I want to note that they did put that flash flood warning back into effect for southeastern Fillmore County and southern Houston counties. They are reporting anywhere from 6 to 8 inches of rain in a lot of those areas in the last 24 hours, because some of them got a little bit of a shot yesterday morning, maybe an inch or thereabouts. And then overnight, we're talking 5 to 6 inches extra on top of all that. So it's one of those things. You're going to see lots of flooded roads. We're seeing lots of pictures and Snapchats and things. So remember, never, ever, ever drive through standing water or running water. Or if it looks like there was a road there, don't ever drive through it, because that road might not be there anymore. Or it doesn't take much standing water to carry a vehicle away. And then now you've become somebody else's problem if you are, you know, these can be very deadly situations. So be very, very careful. There is, again, a flash flood warning in effect for southeastern Fillmore County and Houston County, southern Houston County as well. And that is in, the warning is in effect until 2:15 today. There's a flash flood watch in effect for most of the listening area there. It's just, we've seen tons and tons of rain. Not a lot when you get south of that famous Locust Corridor. We're getting reports from Fort Atkinson and Festina, and they didn't end up seeing any last night. Now, I'm not sure. I haven't heard if they've got some with some of those storms that have rolled through earlier this morning. But we're now seeing the rain stop for the time being, but still lots of clouds in the sky here in downtown Decorah. We'll keep you updated on the forecast and these types of things. But just a reminder, there are a lot of people who've seen tons and tons of rain. So just be very, very cautious when you're out, and take care to be safe and keep yourself safe, and check in on people that you know, and keep an eye out for your neighbors.
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3: With this information update, I'm Darren Swanson. Fillmore and Houston counties are under a flood watch until 7 p.m. this evening. The National Weather Service says flooding caused by excessive rainfall is possible in those areas. Some precipitation totals reported from around the area from the weather that came through overnight. Grand Meadow received 7.3 inches of rain, Caledonia 5.43, Harmony 4.87, Lanesboro 4.72, Spring Grove 3.24, Hoka received 1.9 inches, and Lansing received 1.1 inches. The National Weather Service says excessive runoff may result in flooding of rivers, creeks, streams, and other low-lying and flood-prone locations. Creeks and streams may rise out of their banks, and additional rainfall is expected throughout the day over the areas that saw 5 to 8 inches of rain overnight. Persons should monitor later forecast and be alert for possible flood warnings. Those living in areas prone to flooding should be prepared to take action should flooding develop. Again, a flood watch is in effect for Fillmore and Houston counties until 7 p.m. this evening. With this information update, I'm Darren Swanson.
4: Fox News, I'm Therese Crowley. Your ships are coming in for America 250. The U.S. Navy Band in New York serenading the parade of ships for the Sail 4th 250 Festival in New York Harbor. 37 tall ships, 40 naval vessels, and the Navy Blue Angels fly by salute under a heat dome of 100 degree highs. 270 million people spreading from the Midwest, peaking today into July 4th. The Navy searching for a missing sailor in the Arabian Sea.
5: After an emergency water landing in the Arabian Sea, U.S. Naval Forces Central Command posted to X saying there's no indication the emergency was caused by hostile action. Three of the helicopter's four crew members have been recovered and are in stable condition aboard the George H.W. Bush.
4: Fox's Trey Yangston, Tel Aviv. AAA advises the busiest getaway travel time on the roads today, 2 to 6 p.m., noon to 7 tomorrow. 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
13: A flood watch continues until 7 p.m. tonight. Chance of severe thunderstorms today. Otherwise, cloudy skies with a few peaks of sun. Daytime highs approaching 88. Southwesterly winds 5 to 10 miles an hour. Cloudy skies expected tonight. Severe thunderstorms likely. Lows dip down to about 68. I'm meteorologist Eric Hite on 104.7 KVIK. Right now, it's 70 degrees.
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1: This is Basis Matters on the Iowa Agribusiness Radio Network for Thursday, the 2nd of July. I'm Dustin Huffman. All of our elevators now have moved out of the July contracts. Let's run them down for you. ADM Burlington, even with the September corn contract at 425, 15 cents under the August soybean contract, 1124. Cargill and Eddyville, a dime under on corn, 415. New Co-op Algona, 32 cents under on corn, 393. Soybeans, 50 cents under. They're at 1089. Ag State Sheldon, 16 cents under on corn, 409. They're 50 cents under November beans at 1104. Ag State Elta, 29 cents under on corn, 396. Soybeans, 45 cents under the November contract at 1109. Cargill Cedar Rapids, 6 cents under on corn. They are at 419. Soybeans, 20 cents over the August contract at 1159. Five Star Co-op Nashua, 30 cents under on corn, 395. Soybeans are 35 cents under at 1104. Lincoln Way Energy Nevada, 22 cents under on corn, cash bid 403. ADM Des Moines, even on soybeans, the cash price there 1139. At New Co-op Red Oak, they're 23 cents under on corn, 402. Soybeans 50 cents under, 1089. Mid-Iowa Cooperative Green Mountain, 45 cents under on corn, cash bid 380. Soybeans 50 cents under, 1089. New Co-op Sheraton, 27 cents under on corn, 398. Soybeans 50 cents under, cash price 1089. At Walk-On Feed Ranch, they're 45 cents under on corn, 380. Soybeans 60 cents under at 1079. New Co-op in Glidden, 30 cents under on corn, 395. Soybeans 50 cents under, 1089. Innovative Ag Farley, 44 cents under on corn, 381 for the cash bid. Soybeans are 58 cents under, 1081. And at Cargill Muscatine, they're a dime under on corn at 414. Soybeans 25 cents under at 1114. And they are closed on Friday, July the 3rd. Cash, corn, and soybean bids are subject to change without notice. 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
9: A flood watch continues until 7 p.m. tonight. Chance of severe thunderstorms today. Otherwise, cloudy skies with a few peaks of sun. Daytime highs approaching 88. Southwesterly winds 5 to 10 miles an hour. Cloudy skies expected tonight. Severe thunderstorms likely. Lows dip down to about 68. I'm meteorologist Eric Height on 104.7 KVIK. Right now, it's 70 degrees.

0: So we're getting a lot of reports of lots of water damage, lots of flooding north of the border, seeing anywhere from 6 to 10 inches of rain in... Basically, when you get north of the Iowa-Minnesota line, I mean, there's some right around in there. We're seeing lots of damage there in Mabel and roads surrounding in Mabel, different things. Spring Grove, I know the campground there just outside of Blackhammer has sustained quite a little bit of damage and things. So please, please be aware. And I know I'm seeing in a lot of these pictures and snaps and texts that I'm getting that there are roads closed. And some of those roads are closed because they're completely gone or washed away so severely that you wouldn't be able to drive on them. So please, please obey the signage for that stuff. There's tons of water still coming through. And if you look at the radar and look at the future forecast, we're going to get more rain, unfortunately. So you're seeing a lot of that kind of stuff, mostly up in southern Fillmore and southern Houston counties, at least by way of our listening area. And they are in a flash flood warning until 2 o'clock this afternoon. So that's southeastern Fillmore County and southern Houston counties. And we're just looking at just incredible, incredible amounts of rain that they've received. They got a pretty good shot of rain yesterday morning. And then last night it started raining again, and it was just incredible heavy rain that was happening. So there too, just be aware when you're heading out and about and doing things today, and pay attention to the people around you and your surroundings. But also be aware that if you're somewhere down here, I mean, looking out the out in Decorah, we've gotten some rain. I haven't gone back and checked the rain gauge recently, but when I got here at 5, it was 0.7 inches. I know we've gotten a pretty decent rain shower since then, so I'm sure we're probably over an inch in Decorah. But earlier reported reports that I got down in like Festina, Fort Atkinson, that neck of the woods, they hadn't gotten any rain overnight last night. So if you're thinking, why are you talking about all this flooding and that kind of stuff? It's because you go north of here and they really just got hammered with rain last night, and from the sounds of it, there's still storms rolling through. So do be aware of that if you're heading out and about. I did see Village Farm and Home and Mabel had posted on their Facebook page that they were without power and phone lines at this just a few minutes ago. So some of that may have changed. These situations, of course, are all fluid, and that's no pun in regards to floodwaters. But be safe when you're out. Water and electricity, as we mentioned earlier, definitely don't go together and sometimes cause a lot of problems. So let emergency management and those types of people fix things, and road departments and authorities take care of stuff, and you do the best you can to stay out of your way and stay safe and careful. Just getting a report from my neighbor just south of Hesper, we get about 4.5 inches, but as I mentioned, there's still more rain that's been coming. So that's south of the Iowa-Minnesota line, but you go north there and you're starting to see, again, I believe it was 8.5 was my last report out of Spring Grove, and that did include that inch or thereabouts that they got yesterday morning. So be safe when you're out and about. That flood warning is in effect for southeastern Fillmore County and southern Houston County until 2 o'clock. Flash flood watch is in effect for most of our listening area just because of all this crazy rain that we've been seeing. So you stay safe. Pay attention. Don't ever drive through standing water or running water on roads ever, ever, ever. And if there's a road closed sign, it's there for your safety. So please just do the best you can to take care. Keep your ear to the radio, and we'll keep you updated here as well.
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0: It's a fun week. We're celebrating 250 years here. Happy birthday, USA.
1: On the morning of September 8, 1900, Galveston, Texas was the fourth largest city in the state. A thriving port, a cultural center, a place of wealth, ambition, and promise. By the morning of September 9th, it was barely there at all. The hurricane that hit Galveston that night was, and still is, the deadliest natural disaster in American history. No one saw it coming with enough warning to matter. The storm surge swallowed the island whole. Waves 15 feet high rolled over a city that sat only 8 feet above sea level. Entire neighborhoods disappeared. Churches, schools, homes, and hotels gone. When the sun come up, between 6 and 12,000 people were dead. The number was so staggering that nobody could count them precisely. The bodies were so numerous that burial was impossible. They were loaded onto barges and taken out to sea. The survivors walked through the city in silence. There was always nothing left. And then they did something extraordinary. They decided to stay. Not just to stay, but to make sure it could never happen again. In one of the most audacious engineering projects in American history, the people of Galveston built a seawall 17 feet high along the entire Gulf shoreline. And then, because a seawall alone wasn't enough, they raised the grade of the entire island. Every building that still stood was lifted on jacks. Millions of cubic yards of sand were pumped in from the ocean floor and packed underneath the city until the island itself sat higher than it ever had before. They raised their city with their bare hands. When a major hurricane hit Galveston again in 1915, just 15 years later, the seawall held. The city held, and the people held. That seawall still stands today. Galveston didn't just rebuild after the worst disaster America had ever seen. It looked the Gulf of Mexico dead in the eye and said, not again. The Galveston seawall still stands today, just like the people who built it. Happy 250th, America.
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0: It's America's birthday, and I can think of no better place to celebrate than at the Winnesheek Raceway, July 4th. 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
10: A flood watch continues until 7 p.m. tonight. Chance of severe thunderstorms today. Otherwise, cloudy skies with a few peaks of sun. Daytime highs approaching 88. Southwesterly winds 5 to 10 miles an hour. Cloudy skies expected tonight. Severe thunderstorms likely. Lows dip down to about 68. I'm meteorologist Eric Height on 104.7 KVIK. Currently, it's 72 degrees.

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2: From the Iowa Agribusiness Radio Network studios in Des Moines, I'm Dustin Hoffman, and this is Iowa Ag Matters for Thursday, July the 2nd, 2026. In today's episode, I will talk with Nate Guam of BASF about some detections of tar spot already this year. Mark Magnus will bring us the latest from Senator Chuck Grassley's weekly Ag Conference call. Jerry talks with Phil Yonke-Sauer at the Midwest Meat Summit. All that, look at markets and much more. Right now, I'm going to welcome in my co-host, Mark Magnuson. Well, Mark, the heat wave is continuing here across much of the state. 84 degrees right now as we are talking, but that's still considerably cooler than what we have been having. But hopefully here we're supposed to get some rain shower activity, and it's supposed to hopefully finally break some of that. Looking at temps next week, of course, three-day weekend this weekend, looking at some temps that are going to go back into the low to the mid-80s here coming up next week. I think it's going to feel like a pretty big cool down, don't you?
3: It will, Dustin, and you know that's going to be a little bit more in line with the normal temperatures for this time of year. Not that it doesn't get hot in July, but man, we are just dealing with this extreme heat right now and that blanket humidity that makes it feel just so oppressively hot outside. But that's going to back off just a little bit, and that is something that we will be keeping an eye on, those weather forecasts, of course, and how that affects the marketplace. And speaking of the marketplace, you talk about the hot weather continuing here today, but we are also continuing with green on the screen in the grains. Here this morning, we had green across the board, and it has been interesting ever since the reports came out earlier this week. We've heard the comment from several of our analysts that we talked to that it's finally a little bit of a push in the positive direction for the corn marketplace as we've seen some price movement to the upside. And as I mentioned, pretty much across the board in the grains here this week, we've seen some positive price movement, and it has been something that we've been waiting for, especially towards the tail end of June when everybody was kind of taking a wait and see approach for those reports and what would happen. And then we always get the reaction coming out of big reports, right, like that. But it has been nice to see some of the green on the screen in the grains. Now, it's been mixed on the livestock side, but that could just be, you know, kind of the holding pattern we're in there with the situation with the New World screwworm cases and everything else that we're watching on the livestock side. But it has been good to see in the grains, and we'll hopefully see this continue. And now we throw another wrench into the trading process as we have a three-day weekend. And we know those often, Dustin, can have some things happen over a long weekend like that where we do see the markets move coming out of that. So that's something we'll have to wait and see for on Monday.
2: Yeah, definitely do. And, you know, we talked about this 1 to 2 cent jumps in both corn and soybeans here over most of the course of the morning. Cattle was bouncing back and forth. Hogs actually looking a little stronger. That's actually some nice news as well. Hopefully they can maintain that. They've been looking for some kind of good news. But, yeah, you're right. With the three-day weekend for the observance of the Independence Day holiday, of course, we will not be doing the Iowa Ag Matters program tomorrow because of that, and the markets are closed. But yeah, the rest of the world continues to trade while we are taking the day off. But you know, that's just the nature of the beast. I mean, other countries have holidays that they don't trade on, and we keep trading. So I mean, you kind of ebb and flow with that. But of course, weather's the biggest mover right now of the markets, as we've talked about in the past couple of days, now that, you know, the USDA's reports have been digested. And so we're gonna have to wait and see how these all play out. And we'll go ahead and get things going here. Eric Ralph of Comstock Investments joining Mark Magnuson today to talk about what's been happening in those grain markets here as we get started on this Thursday. Mark?
3: Joined today by Eric Ralph of Comstock for the opening market discussion. Eric, what's happening with the trade in the grains?
4: Well, we're higher across the board this morning. It's nice to see leading into this holiday weekend. It does give me a little fear because we often see directional changes on these long weekends. But aside from that, it's a good look since we came off the reports on Tuesday and really seeing the follow through each day in the corn, soybeans, and even a little bit in the wheat here today is definitely encouraging. The wheat saw the big burst after the report numbers, and to get follow through after that, even posting double digit gains the next day in Chicago and Minneapolis wheat. This is a good sign, and I think at some point the funds have to realize that enough's enough, and they definitely liquidated some of the short position that they were holding this week. Of course, we won't get those numbers until next week, but eliminating a lot of those shorts and continuing to lengthen themselves in the soybeans has helped us out quite a bit. We're seeing the signs of that this morning. December corn coming out of the break this morning up 3 cents, 445. Looks like we're going to get a higher close, at least in old crop soybeans, maybe not new crop as they've still got a little ways to go. But higher close for the week in those markets would be a definite positive sign going into the holiday weekend. November soybeans finished last week at 1160. We're still about a nickel away from that and up 6.5 on the day. So that's going to be a tall order. However, we do have positivity in both soybean oil and meal this morning, so that could help push things. This just feels like we've seen a shift in low prices cure low prices. A lot of rhetoric about China shopping both U.S. corn and soybeans. If those purchases come through, then we've got something else to talk about altogether, and maybe that's going to be the next catalyst to help keep pushing these grains to higher trade. But obviously, we're in wait-and-see mode at this point.
5: And I've heard it several times, this sentiment this week, that we finally got some good news on the corn side and a little bit of a bullish push. What do you think about what we've seen there?
4: Yeah, I agree. I think the demand cannot be ignored. The export and ethanol demand has been huge, and we just weren't seeing those numbers really reflected to be improving. They were the highest ever, according to USDA numbers, which absolutely, they should have been the highest ever. But we should have seen that those numbers continuing to climb, because we're just outpacing the scale that they have set for us right now. And so we saw some reflection of that. That's definitely beneficial. Additionally, you're looking at really hot temperatures for a lot of the growing region over the next 10 days. That could start to put pressure in areas that have struggled with rainfall totals. Although those areas may be a little more limited than most years, this is going to be pretty extreme, as the extended forecasts show us being an average of like 4 degrees above normal, which obviously some areas will be much more than that, while others are a little less. So how extreme is this going to be, and how long is it going to last? You know, that's the big deal, because we look at these nearby forecasts, up to 5 days is usually pretty accurate. Now we're looking out towards the 15-day mark and still seeing hot temperatures. Fast forward 5 or 10 or 15 days, are we still going to be looking at above normal temperatures for the duration of July? That could be a big deal, especially if it's not accompanied by rest at night in the form of cooler temperatures as well as moisture along the way.
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5: 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That's next on Iowa Ag Matters.
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11: 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Then, at 12:01 on the 4th of July, it's Canton's 4th of July parade down Main Street. That's right, midnight, followed immediately by a spectacular fireworks display. Celebrate 250 years of America in Canton, Minnesota, July 3rd and 4th with the Canton Community Association.
1: So I just want to take a quick look at the weather situation that's going on. We do have a chance for rain and thunderstorms and that type of thing throughout our listening area kind of for the coming days. But what the real matter of importance today is the flooding that's been happening mainly north of the Iowa-Minnesota line. But we're talking at Mabel, seeing quite a little bit down there in the Freeburg area. So just be aware, there are going to be road closures and different things like that. And whatever you do, don't drive through road closed signs and driving through standing water. Also a bad thing. There are a couple of reports that they're without power and phones and different things in certain parts of Mabel. I haven't heard that that stuff had been restored yet, but just be aware of that if you're heading out and about. They received anywhere from 6 to some reports of 10 inches of rain in the last 24-hour period. And that is causing quite a lot of flooding damage happening along there. And they are in a flash flood warning area, southeastern Fillmore County and southern Houston counties. We've seen damages there from the KOA campground there just outside of Blackhammer. And almost any place like that that has some type of water that runs through it, those waterways are all completely not little creeks anymore. They are really, really high and full of water. I guess Dorchester, too, another place I might mention. So anyway, they are under that flash flood warning until 2 o'clock this afternoon for southeastern Fillmore County and southern Houston counties. But we are also under a flash flood watch in effect until 7 o'clock this evening, because there again, we're looking at a chance of rainstorms to kind of rolling through the area. And so, and as we all know, the water that falls up there comes downstream. So you're going to be seeing the potential for some higher water levels and that type of thing. And then we've gotten a fair amount of rain. I mean, when reports I've heard in my neck of the woods there in Hesper, we were at 4.5 inches of rain. So that's plenty of rain on a good day. So be aware of all of that, the weather, and what you should be doing and taking care of people around you, taking care of yourselves, and just doing what you can to be safe. Again, when authorities put out road closed signs and that type of thing, you want to really, really pay attention to it. It's turn around and don't turn around, don't drown, I think is how the little saying goes. And it's absolutely the truth. So do be careful when you're out there today. Thanks for keeping your radios on. We're keeping you updated on things that are going on as we learn about them ourselves.
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0: Hey, Norman Greenbaum on Classic Hits 104.7, and it's time for you to head down to T-Box. I've got a $10 gift certificate that could be yours. You just have to call me to win it. Just a quick note, they are going to be serving a private event today from 12:30 until 1:45 p.m. So they are open 11 a.m. to 12:15, or again, after 1:45. They'll be serving the Viking Cruise folks who will be here in Decorah, but that happens just over the midday there, and then otherwise, it's business as usual, including these specials.
1: Today's specials, we have our grilled cheese with a chicken queso soup, as well as our strawberry bacon jam burger with a choice of side, and our chicken pasta salad stuffed tomato. We also have our ribs starting at 4 p.m. tonight. 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
0: Or you can head down there and order your favorite item on the menu. You do have to call me to win, though. 382-5845. And you can win a $10 gift certificate to T-Box in downtown Decorah. I'm going to send... You're going to have to turn your radio down. Okay, bye. Hello, we're going to try giving a gift certificate to you. Who's this?
2: Mike,
0: congratulations. You are going to T-Box. You hang on the line so I can get some details to you about your prize. But Mike, tell me, who made you a winner?
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0: KVIK. Celebrating 250 years this year. It's an exciting year and a great year to be looking back at the things we've accomplished in the last 2.5 centuries.
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12: A flood watch continues until 7 p.m. tonight. Chance of severe thunderstorms today. Otherwise, cloudy skies with a few peaks of sun. Daytime highs approaching 88. Southwesterly winds 5 to 10 miles an hour. Cloudy skies expected tonight. Severe thunderstorms likely. Lows dip down to about 68. I'm meteorologist Eric Height on 104.7 KVIK. Currently, it's 72 degrees.
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1: This is the midday market update on Iowa Ag Matters. I'm Mark Magnuson, joined today by Naomi Bloom of Total Farm Marketing for the midday market discussion. Naomi, what's happening with the trade in the grains today?
2: Well, we're seeing firmer trade today, but it is pretty quiet heading into the three-day holiday weekend. At the moment, we have corn trading about 1 to 2 higher, same with soybeans. Chicago wheat trading about a penny or two higher as well. So the market right now just continues to be mindful that the weather, for the most part, while it's been hot, a lot of folks getting some rain coming through. Parts of northwest Iowa, I've heard, got a couple inches of rain here this week. Other places receiving just various portions of rain as well. So in a sense, that might limit any rallies from here, but also it's that time of year where sometimes the market gets a little bit of a bounce higher, especially during the first couple weeks of July as we keep an eye on weather things. So we'll see how the weather is on Sunday night when we come back from the three-day holiday weekend. And we'll be watching weather next week. And then next Friday, the 10th, is the next July WASDE report.
1: That's the latest on the grains. Here's more livestock news.
2: Well, quiet there today, too, with the holiday week. We had cash cattle trading a little lower this week and box beef values down a little bit. So, I mean, I feel like the 4th of July holiday demand has been met. But we haven't had a lot of fresh news. But the one good thing in the cattle market today, we had really amazing export sales for beef, like a marketing year high. So that was really exciting. But we're still kind of in that same crutch of news where, we know that the supply is low. We know that demand is high. So we don't have any reasons to see the market shoot higher from here, nor do we have a reason for it to fall apart. So I'm thinking a little bit more sideways trade in the short term until we see how domestic demand is after the holiday weekend.
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1: July corn up 6 1/4 at 427 and a quarter. July soybeans up 2 3/4 at 11.29. July soybean meal up 60 cents at 307.20. July soybean oil up 48 cents at 67.50. Chicago wheat up 5 cents at 5.97. Minneapolis wheat up 14 cents at 5.90. Kansas City hard red wheat up 4 3/4 at 6.28. July oats up 7 1/4 at 271.5. On the Merck, August live cattle down $1.75 at $240.08. August feeder cattle down $1.40 at $362.75. July lean hogs up 35 cents at $93.70. July pork cutout unchanged. Class 3 milk up 4 cents at $15.52. That was a check of the midday markets on Iowa Ag Matters. I'm Mark Magnuson.
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15: A flood watch continues until 7 a.m. tomorrow morning. Chance of severe thunderstorms today. Otherwise, cloudy skies with a few peaks of sun. Daytime highs approaching 88. Southwesterly winds 5 to 10 miles an hour. Severe thunderstorms likely tonight. Low is dipped down to about 68. Cloudy skies expected. I'm meteorologist Eric Hite on 104.7 KVIK. Currently, it's 72 degrees.
0: And that's it for me. I'll be back with you again bright and early tomorrow. I hope you have a great afternoon. Dimitri's coming in next. Bye now.
16: Ladies and gentlemen, can I please have your attention? 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
1: With this information update, I'm Darren Swenson. Fillmore and Houston counties are under a flood watch until 7 p.m. this evening. The National Weather Service says flooding caused by excessive rainfall is possible in those areas. Some precipitation totals reported from around the area from the weather that came through overnight. Grand Meadow received 7.3 inches of rain, Caledonia 5.43, Harmony 4.87, Lanesboro 4.72, Spring Grove 3.24, Hoka received 1.9 inches, and Lansing received 1.1 inches. The National Weather Service says excessive runoff may result in flooding of rivers, creeks, streams, and other low-lying and flood-prone locations. Creeks and streams may rise out of their banks, and additional rainfall is expected throughout the day over the areas that saw 5 to 8 inches of rain overnight. Persons should monitor later forecast and be alert for possible flood warnings. Those living in areas prone to flooding should be prepared to take action should flooding develop. Again, a flood watch is in effect for Fillmore and Houston counties until 7 p.m. this evening. With this information update, I'm Darren Swenson.
2: Fox News, I'm Therese Crowley. Jubilation in Venezuela as a security guard is rescued from the wreckage 8 days after Venezuela's violent earthquakes destroyed some 60,000 buildings. Nearly 2,300 known dead, 50,000 people reported missing. War Secretary and former National Guardsman Pete Hegseth saluting the guard whose service has helped make D.C. safe for America 250 over the shouts of protesters.
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2: 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AAA advises the busiest getaway travel time, 2 to 6 p.m. today, noon to 7 tomorrow. 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
8: A flood watch continues until 7 a.m. tomorrow morning. Chance of severe thunderstorms today. Otherwise, cloudy skies with a few peaks of sun. Daytime highs approaching 88. Southwesterly winds 5 to 10 miles an hour. Severe thunderstorms likely tonight. Lows dip down to about 68. Cloudy skies expected. I'm meteorologist Derek Hite on 104.7 KVIK. Currently, it's 72 degrees.

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Well, we do have a flash flood warning in effect until 2:15 this afternoon for southeastern Fillmore County as well as Houston County. That goes until 2:15. But we also have a flash flood watch in effect for the counties of Fillmore, Houston, Mower, Olmsted, and Winona. That goes through tomorrow morning. So just keep that in mind. So flash flood warning in effect southeastern Fillmore, as well as Houston County, until 2:15 this afternoon. It's KVIK 104.7 with the Eagles.

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11: A flood watch continues until 7 a.m. tomorrow morning. Chance of severe thunderstorms this afternoon. Otherwise, cloudy skies with a few peaks of sun. Daytime highs approaching 88. Southwest winds 5 to 10 miles an hour. Severe storms likely tonight. Lows dip down to about 68. Overcast skies. I'm meteorologist Eric Hite on 104.7 KVIK. Right now, it's 75 degrees.

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0: This summer, the stars come out in Independence, Iowa. Friday, July 10th, it's the Eli Young Band at the Buchanan County Fair. Cause he can only show you what love ain't. With special guest, Chase Beckham. Now
5: I'm 23 in the rain. I'm LA Communications meteorologist Derek Height with a severe weather update. A severe thunderstorm warning has been issued until 1:30 p.m. this afternoon for Floyd County. This storm has the potential for both large hail and strong straight-line winds. Ping-pong ball-size hail and winds up to 60 miles an hour are likely as it pushes east at 25 miles an hour. For your safety, stay inside and away from windows until the storm passes. Large hail and strong winds can easily shatter glass, causing injury. If you're caught outside, take shelter in a sturdy building or a hardtop car. Take shelter now. Once again, a severe thunderstorm warning continues until 1:30 p.m. this afternoon for Floyd County. Bear in mind, this storm has the potential for hail the size of ping pong balls and wind gusts to 60 miles an hour. Stay tuned for additional updates. I'm meteorologist Derek Height.
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0: The Clash on KVIK 104.7. Forecast is on the way. It's IWAG Matters time right now. That's brought to you by the Walk-On Feed Ranch.
1: Back on Iowa Ag Matters, and Senator Chuck Grassley had his weekly ag conference call with ag reporters and talked about the situation that's developed over this week with the removable countervailing duties on some of the fertilizer products that we use, and hopefully that'll bring down some prices for the farmers here as they look to book for this fall and spring. We hear more right now.
2: Well, finally got some results of talking about the tariffs on Moroccan phosphate coming into this country. At the same time, Mosaic has 80% of the phosphate market. They don't need protections. So, you know, family farmers are struggling with these high input costs. So this is good news for the family farmers out of the White House this week. President Trump's action lifting the countervailing duty tariffs on phosphate from Morocco. There's no replacement for phosphate as a fertilizer for corn and soybeans. So I strongly opposed the Biden Commerce Department raising tariff rates from 0 to 18% in 2021, which caused farmers to pay significantly more for fertilizer. In fact, I joined a letter to the International Trade Commission opposing these tariffs, because they hurt farmers. It adds up to $7 billion more for fertilizer that the Biden administration put on farmers because of these phosphate duties. I chaired a hearing in the Senate Judiciary Committee last fall on the high cost of inputs. And at that same time, I called on the Trump administration to end the Biden phosphate duties, and now 3 or 4 months later, they've done that. The International Trade Commission continues to review Moroccan countervailing duty, and I hope the commission listens to the entire domestic fertilizer industry and not just the one company, Mosaic, controlling 85% of domestic phosphate. And if the commission ends the tariff through this act of 1930, it would provide stability for family farmers, and it would lower costs from the farm field to the grocery store.
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1: And Mark, as we keep rolling along here, obviously we're looking at corn markets that are a little bit higher today, but one of those things that we got to get higher markets for is to drive that demand, and that includes domestically, not just internationally, and NCGA's got some more insight for us. Mark, what do you got?
5: They do, Dustin. The NCGA, National Corn Growers Association, has released a new strategy outlining how the U.S. corn industry can build demand, and they are looking long-term over the next 250 years, of course, as we're celebrating the 250th anniversary of the United States. And some big things that they're looking at: investing in emerging markets such as sustainable aviation fuel, marine biofuels, bioplastics, biomaterials, and other bio-based products. So it's kind of in line, Dustin, with what we've seen so much on the soybean side of things. Finding those areas where you can use the commodity to be a part of those other products that you wouldn't necessarily think of, that can be integrated into that long-term strategy, and NCGA is certainly keeping its eye on the ball there. Coming up next, we will have the BASIS report here on Iowa Ag Matters.
6: With this LA Communications weather update, I'm meteorologist Derek Height. A severe thunderstorm watch continues until 7 p.m. this evening. A severe thunderstorm watch means that conditions are favorable for the development of severe thunderstorms over the next several hours. Some of these storms may produce large hail and strong, damaging straight-line winds. Although tornadic development can't be ruled out, damaging hail and strong winds are likely to be the primary threat with developing storms. Storms can pop up quickly, so stay up to date on rapidly changing weather conditions and be prepared to take action if warnings are issued. A severe thunderstorm watch continues until 7 p.m. this evening. Stay tuned for additional updates. I'm meteorologist Derek Height.
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6: A flood watch continues until 7 a.m. tomorrow morning. A severe thunderstorm watch continues until 7 p.m. tonight. Chance of severe thunderstorms this afternoon. Otherwise, cloudy skies with a few peaks of sun. Daytime highs approaching 88. Southwesterly winds 5 to 10 miles an hour. Severe storms likely tonight. Lows dip down to about 68. I'm meteorologist Derek Height on 104.7 KVIK. Right now, it's 77 degrees.

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1: Here on Iowa Ag Matters, Dustin will speak with the folks at BASF about tar spot and what to watch for. Here's Dustin with more.
2: And I'm talking right now with Nate Quam. He is with the folks at BASF. And Nate, we're going to be talking a little bit about tar spot today. And, you know, it's hard to believe we're already into July and looking for some of these diseases now. That disease pressure is going to be much more prominent. Talk about what we are seeing so far in with tar spot showing up.
3: Yeah, thanks for having me on today. We found tar spot in 9 counties in Iowa at this point. And I think that's noteworthy because if we look back to last year, we found it in June. I found it myself in Madison County, June 16th last year. I found it in Madison County, June 12th this year. So obviously it's noteworthy that we had the disease this early. So now we need to start thinking about what our plan is going to be for a fungicide application.
2: All right, so kind of remind folks about tar spot again and what conditions it kind of thrives in and what kind of symptoms show up and that help us identify it.
3: Yeah, so it's a fungal pathogen similar to some of the other fungal pathogens we're familiar with, like northern corn leaf blight, gray leaf spot, but it does have some unique characteristics, right? So the conditions that favor it would be overcast skies, cooler temperatures, high relative humidity, rainfall, and it only needs leaf wetness of 7 hours for this disease to cycle. So I know we've warmed up the last couple of days, but if you think about the whole month of June, much of the state had, you know, conditions that were pretty ideal for a fungal pathogen like tar spot to get going. The causal pathogen is Filicloramatis. This disease showed up in the U.S. in 2015. However, it's been in South America for quite a while. So fungal pathogens, it does overwinter in our residue. So once you've had it in your neighborhood, in your field, there's a possibility of having it once we have these ideal conditions.
2: All right. And of course, probably like a lot of these diseases that we see, once you start to see the symptoms, it's obviously already too late. The corn is infected, but obviously we need to get out there. And this is what we're talking about today is looking at some of the programs and talking about some of the things BASF is urging farmers to look at and do here. So talk to us from your standpoint at BASF about the approach and how we should handle tar spot.
3: Well, obviously it's important to know it's there. The thing to remember with tar spot is the latent period is fairly long. So what latent period is with these diseases is the time from when that spore lands on that corn leaf till you can visually see that little tar spot lesion, that little black dot. And so you have to remember when you see that first lesion, those plants are actually infected up to 3 weeks earlier. So keep that in mind. I like to look at the pipe IPM maps that are online. Your state pathologist generally run those so you can turn in that you found tar spot or you think you found tar spot, a report on the online map. And if they believe it is tar spot, they'll go ahead and indicate that it's been found in that county. So I find those very valuable, especially early in the season here. You can kind of track where it's at. But I will caution that once we get later in the season, what I noticed last year, you know, we knew it was in every county last year, but not every county reported just because I think people quit reporting once we get later into the season. But this time of the year, those maps are very valuable.
2: All right. And then moving from to BASF's perspective on what kind of things should we be looking at now, let's say we gone into our fields, we see those pesky black spots on the leaves. What kind of things do we need to be thinking about for treatment and what does BASF have to offer that way?
3: Yeah, so Veltima fungicide is our lead product, and it's been a great product. You know, year in, year out on tar spot, I've run a trial in Madison County. It's performed great. You know, last year we found it in June, and a treatment I had, which was 2 weeks before tassel, followed by 28 days, I'd probably cut that to 21 days, was my highest ROI last year, 61.4 bushel. However, if you're going to just do one application, have that planned application of VT. Some folks did get caught a little flat-footed last year. If you're concerned with Veltima, we can run that rate from 7 ounces to 10 ounces. We still just have that one initial application, no additional cost. We've continued to see that little bump in performance by doing that. Also, I had a good response from a VT application of 7 ounces of Veltima, followed by one 28 days later. As well, that was about 58 bushel ROI. But for most people, I think just have that plan, CASEL application, have the product be on the applicator's list, because as we saw last year, the disease really took off. And if you didn't have a plan in place, you weren't on the list. A lot of corn got sprayed later than I wished it would have last year. We still saw a positive ROI from those applications of LTMA, but I think it would have been higher if we would have been closer to VT.
2: I mean, what kind of losses are we talking about, or what kind of yield losses do we lose at tar spot?
3: Last year, we easily saw situations that were in the 50-plus bushel range. Last year, I remember driving around August in fields that hadn't been sprayed were dying by the end of August. And obviously, when you cut grain fill short because of that fungal pathogen killing the plant prematurely, that's where we really impact yield and test weight.
1: Thanks for listening to Iowa Ag Matters. We will not have a program tomorrow for the 4th of July holiday, but of course we will be back on Monday with more. Thanks to Dustin. Thanks for listening. I'm Mark Magnuson. This has been Iowa Ag Matters.
4: Iowa farmers always had champions in the Senate. 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
6: The 173rd Allamakee County Fair is coming alive, and the grandstand is packed with 5 days of action, July 15th through the 19th.
7: I'm LA Communications meteorologist Derek Height with a severe weather update. A severe thunderstorm warning continues until 1:30 p.m. this afternoon for Floyd County. Both large hail and straight-line winds are possible with this storm. Quarter-size hail and winds up to 60 miles an hour are likely as it pushes east at about 35 miles an hour. Again, a severe thunderstorm warning continues until 1:30 p.m. this afternoon for Floyd County. Bear in mind, this storm has the potential for quarter-size hail and winds up to 60 miles an hour are likely. Stay tuned for additional updates. I'm meteorologist Derek Height.
6: The 173rd Allamakee County Fair is coming alive, and the grandstand is packed with 5 days of action, July 15th through the 19th. 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

I'm LA Communications meteorologist Derek Height with a severe weather update. A new severe thunderstorm warning has been issued for portions of Chickasaw, Fayette, Howard, and Winnesheek counties until 2:15 p.m. this afternoon. This array of storms will bring with it the threat for both large hail and straight-line damaging winds. Hail the size of quarters and winds up to 60 miles an hour are likely as it pushes east at about 40 miles an hour. Stay tuned for additional updates. I'm meteorologist Derek Height.

0: It's on KVIK 104.7. And yeah, just a reminder that severe thunderstorm warning in effect until 2:38 this afternoon for Fayette, Howard, Winnesheek, and Chickasaw counties. And we'll keep you updated on that as more info comes in. But yeah, it's going to be passing. Let's see, where does the radar say right now? Kind of near Elma, North Washington at the moment. Going to be passing through New Hampton coming up fairly soon here. So we'll keep you updated on all the storm stuff right here on KVIK 104.7. Right now it's time for a livestock report.
1: Back on Iowa Ag Matters, and it's time to go back into the livestock side of the marketplace. Eric Ralph of Comstock Investments rejoining our conversation, talking cattle and hogs with Mark Magnuson.
2: What's happening on the livestock side of the trade?
3: It's been a little more lethargic on the livestock side of things. Cattle complex narrowly mixed here this morning as we're in very early trade. Feeder cattle mostly lower, while live cattle futures are mostly higher. The cash markets have been struggling. We've seen just a little bit lower trade each of the last couple of weeks in the fed cattle arena. Feeder cattle cash has waned a lot over the last several sessions, we'll call it, since late last week. But we do have some big sales coming up. Joplin Regional Stockyards is having their Big Bang special in Pittsburgh, Kansas, today at the Kansas Crossing Casino. Those numbers are usually big and on high volume. We'll have to see what kind of prices get reported out of that. That'll be starting just before lunchtime today. And then next week, we have Week in the Rockies, which is a huge feeder cattle sale. A lot of people look at that as a marketing week. They keep that on their calendar all year long because that is a time when we kind of juice this market. Of course, now we're coming from a little bit lower levels. We had made a high recently in the August feeder cattle at 377. Now we're back down to 364 and just kind of treading water. Seeing some kind of a push over the next couple of weeks would definitely be a good sign. Fundamentally, nothing's changed. Packers are starting to buy cattle later in the week. Each of the last 2 weeks, they've done most of their buying on Saturday, actually. So all of that taking place after the 2 o'clock reporting deadline on Friday, of course. So it's kind of an interesting dynamic. The market feels a little heavier than what we have been experiencing. But still, like I said, the story has not changed. The numbers are still quite limited. The hog side of things just continue to struggle to get anything going in the cash market, which is reflected in futures. And we, although showing some signs of basing and maybe looking for an upturn here, just can't get any legs under it.
2: 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He is Eric Ralph of Comstock, my guest here today. Eric, thanks so much for the time. Appreciate it, and have a great 4th of July.
3: 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Thank you.
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2: Here on Iowa Ag Matters, of course, hearing about the Practical Farmers of Iowa Midwest Meat Summit. And Dustin, you know what that made me think of immediately is the menu for this weekend, the 4th of July. I know you are a fan of getting out the grill, firing it up. And do you have any plans yet for your menu? What are you looking at this weekend?
1: You know, I really don't, Mark. And that's kind of, I'm kind of ashamed of that. I might just go simple because my kids are going to be doing things with their friends and stuff over the weekend. So I'm hardly going to see them. And it's just me and my mom. So I might just go with the simple hamburger, hot dogs kind of thing and some chips and just keep it simple. I think, you know, I go all out for a lot of those things. But what about you, Mark? You got anything in particular?
2: You know, I'm with you. I do not have a set menu yet, but I have not had a bratwurst yet this summer. And that is something that I've been hoping to get a hold of here. So maybe we'll get some bratwurst going. And that's what my goal is this week.
1: All right. Well, he's going to be blacking and bratwurst. We're going to be talking about black spots on corn coming up next with the folks at BASF. 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
12: I'm LA Communications meteorologist Derek Height with a severe weather update. Severe thunderstorm warnings continue across our listening area this afternoon. First, a severe thunderstorm warning continues until 1:30 p.m. this afternoon for Floyd County. Both large hail and straight-line winds are possible with this storm. Hail the size of quarters and winds up to 60 miles an hour are likely as it moves east at 35 miles an hour. Another severe thunderstorm warning continues until 2:15 p.m. this afternoon for Winnesheek, Howard, Fayette, and Chickasaw counties. This cluster of storms will bring with it the threat for both large hail and straight-line damaging winds. Quarter-size hail and winds up to 60 miles an hour are likely as it pushes east at 40 miles an hour. For your safety, stay inside and away from windows until the storm passes. Large hail and strong winds can easily shatter glass, causing injury. If you're caught outside, take shelter in a sturdy building or a hard-top car. Take shelter now. Again, severe thunderstorm warnings continue for Floyd County until 1:30 p.m. Also, Winnesheek, Howard, Fayette, and Chickasaw counties until 2:15 p.m. Stay tuned for additional updates. I'm meteorologist Derek Height.

I'm LA Communications meteorologist Derek Height with a severe weather update. A new tornado warning has been issued for portions of Howard and Winnesheek counties until 2 p.m. this afternoon. This is a radar-indicated tornado, meaning Doppler radar has detected rotation with the storm and tornadic development is possible. Stay tuned for additional updates. I'm meteorologist Derek Height.

0: The storms as they move on through, that severe thunderstorm warning in effect until 2:38 this afternoon for Fayette, Howard, Winnesheek, and Chickasaw counties. Just keep it here on KVIK for the latest storm updates. Elton John, Thompson Twins coming up in just a bit. 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

104.7 Flashback Friday tomorrow morning, 6:35 with Les. It's the history of the East Claremont Church as they're celebrating 175 years. Cheryl Reed and Brad Larson will be in talking with Les. 6:35 tomorrow, Flashback Friday. 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

0: I'm LA Communications meteorologist Derek Height with a severe weather update. A new tornado warning has been issued until 2:30 p.m. this afternoon for Fayette County. Tornadic development is a strong possibility with this storm as Doppler radar has indicated tight rotation. Stay tuned for additional updates. I'm meteorologist Derek Height.
1: 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Coming up 4 o'clock this afternoon, you can head over to the Lesson L Facebook page, see if you've qualified for this week's Pick a Winner contest. 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The Eero 400 from the Chicagoland Speedway is at 4 o'clock on Sunday. 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
5: A flood watch continues until 7 a.m. tomorrow morning. A severe thunderstorm watch continues until 7 p.m. tonight. Mainly cloudy skies this afternoon with severe thunderstorms likely. High temperatures reach up to 88. Southwest winds 5 to 10 miles an hour. Overcast skies tonight. Severe thunderstorms likely. Lows level off around 67. I'm meteorologist Derek Hite on 104.7 KVIK. Currently 77.

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2: Fox News, I'm Therese Crowley. While America celebrates 250, the U.S. Navy band serenading the parade of ships in New York Harbor under the heat dome. Extreme heat to the east and fire danger to the west altering the festivities. Philadelphia cutting its parade route a mile. The Department of Energy issued emergency orders to bring additional power plants online in the Mid-Atlantic. In the west, the Aspen Acres, Colorado fire has doubled in size, is now the nation's number one fire priority. 180 buildings destroyed, with fireworks bans from Colorado to Phoenix.
3: The key changes include a complete ban on all fireworks on city-owned property, including every city park. A ban on the use of all fireworks within 1 mile of Phoenix Mountain Preserves to prevent brush fires. Phoenix.
4: I'm LA Communications meteorologist Derek Height with a severe weather update. A new tornado warning has been issued until 2:45 p.m. this afternoon for Fayette County. Tornadic development is a strong possibility with this storm, as Doppler radar has indicated tight rotation. Stay tuned for additional updates. I'm meteorologist Derek Height.
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I'm LA Communications meteorologist Derek Height with a severe weather update. Severe weather continues across our listening area this afternoon with a number of warnings still in effect. First, a tornado warning continues until 2:30 p.m. this afternoon for Fayette County. This is a radar-indicated tornado, meaning Doppler radar has detected rotation with the storm and tornadic development is possible. For your safety, move to the lowest level of your home until the storm passes. A severe thunderstorm warning continues until 2:15 p.m. this afternoon for Winnesheek, Chickasaw, and Fayette counties. This line of storms has the potential for both large hail and strong straight-line winds. Hail the size of quarters and winds up to 60 miles an hour are likely as it pushes east at around 40 miles an hour. For your safety, stay inside and away from windows until the storm passes. Tornadic development is also possible with this storm. Again, a tornado warning continues until 2:30 p.m. for Fayette County. A severe thunderstorm warning continues for portions of Winnesheek, Chickasaw, and Fayette counties until 2:15 p.m. Bear in mind, other severe weather warnings continue across our listening area. A tornado warning continues until 2:45 p.m. for Fayette County. Stay tuned for additional updates. I'm meteorologist Derek Height.

0: Time now for a closing market report that's brought to you by the Farmers Wind Co-op.
1: These are the closing markets on the Iowa Agribusiness Radio Network, brought to you by the Iowa State Fair, August 13th to the 23rd in Des Moines. 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I'm Dustin Huffman. Talking right now with Bill Moore of Price Futures Group, heading into the three-day weekend. Bill, what did we see?
2: And we're on the plus side today. July corn up 4.5. July beans up 5. And the wheat's unchanged. So had export sales this morning that were okay. Corn was 1.5 million metric tons. It's always up there, 1.5 to 2. Beans on a low end of 224,000, wheat at 300,000. The market has had a reversal on the upside, and we closed positive. Today it'll be an upside reversal in all three markets, starting with the corn. And what to set this up was a break we've had. Corn back in early May was at 490, and this just four days ago went to 410. So an 80-cent break caused by very benign growing conditions for the newly emergent crop, and also the retraction of any war premium in the prices. The peace appears at hand in Iran, finally.
1: That was Bill Moore of Price Futures Group. We're going to take a look at the numbers right after this.
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1: The close September corn is up a quarter cent at 423 even. December new crop down three quarters at 441.5. The August soybeans 3 cents higher at 1136 and a quarter. November new crop down 1.5 at 1147 and three quarters. August live cattle were down 260 at 239.22. August feeders down 352 at 360.62. Lean hogs for July up 50.
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9: A flood watch continues until 7 a.m. tomorrow morning. A severe thunderstorm watch continues until 7 p.m. tonight. Mainly cloudy skies this afternoon with severe thunderstorms likely. High temperatures reach up to 88. Southwest winds 5 to 10 miles an hour. Overcast skies tonight. Severe thunderstorms likely. Lows level off around 67. I'm meteorologist Derek Kite on 104.7 KVIK. Currently 77.

I'm LA Communications meteorologist Derek Hite with a severe weather update. Tornado warnings continue across our listening area this afternoon. First, a tornado warning continues until 2:30 p.m. this afternoon for Fayette County. Tornadic development is a strong possibility with this storm as Doppler radar has indicated tight rotation. Another tornado warning continues until 2:45 p.m. this afternoon for Fayette County. This is a radar-indicated tornado, meaning Doppler radar has detected rotation with this storm and tornadic development is possible. Again, tornado warnings continue for Fayette County until 2:30 p.m. Also, for Fayette County until 2:45 p.m. Stay tuned for additional updates. I'm meteorologist Derek Hite.

0: love that one. John Cafferty and the Beaver Brown Band. 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

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Keep it right here on KVIK for the latest storm updates. We'll keep you updated as quickly as we can. 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

0: 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Flashback Friday tomorrow morning with Les. It's the history of the East Claremont Church as they celebrate 175 years. Cheryl Reed and Brad Larson will be in to talk about that. 6:35 tomorrow morning with Les. 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
5: A flood watch continues until 7 a.m. tomorrow morning. A severe thunderstorm watch continues until 7 p.m. tonight. Mainly cloudy skies this afternoon with severe thunderstorms likely. High temperatures reach up to 88. Southwest winds 5 to 10 miles an hour. Overcast skies tonight. Severe thunderstorms likely. Lows level off around 67. I'm meteorologist Derek Kite on 104.7 KVIK. Currently, it's 68 degrees.

All right, remember, keep it right here on KVIK for latest storm updates. That's going to do it for me on this Thursday. Have a fantastic 4th of July weekend. Thank you so much for listening to KVIK 104.7. 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
1: News. I'm John Saucier. Congressional Democrats out with a report accusing President Trump of hijacking America's 250 celebration. California Congressman and ranking member of the House Natural Resources Committee, Jared Huffman.
2: We should be celebrating this anniversary together with patriotism and integrity. This milestone was paid for by every generation that built this country. But Trump has tried to quietly steal it, warping it into a celebration for one man.
1: That video posted on the committee's YouTube page. The Supreme Court struck down President Trump's executive order on birthright citizenship. Florida Republican Representative Carlos Jimenez tells Fox Business he agrees with the ruling, but Congress must act to stop the abuse of birthright citizenship.
3: This cottage industry of bringing people in to have a baby in the United States and then go back to their native country, I think that that's an abuse, and it's something that the framers of the 14th Amendment never contemplated.
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0: 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KVIK.

Yes, the band's so nice, they named it twice. All right, Mr. Mister right there from KBIK 104.7. I hope you are faring the monsoon season just fine. Hope your basement is dry and you're doing all right. All right, it's Toto on KBIK.

I'm LA Communications Meteorologist Derek Height with a severe weather update. A severe thunderstorm warning has been issued for areas of Clayton, Fayette, and Grant counties until 4:15 p.m. this afternoon. This line of storms has the potential for both large hail and strong straight-line winds. Quarter-size hail and winds up to 60 miles an hour are likely as it moves east at around 35 miles an hour. For your safety, stay inside and away from windows until the storm passes. Large hail and strong winds can easily shatter glass, causing injury. If you're caught outside, take shelter in a sturdy building or a hardtop car. Take shelter now. Again, a severe thunderstorm warning continues for areas of Clayton, Fayette, and Grant counties until 4:15 p.m. this afternoon. Bear in mind, this batch of storms has potential for hail the size of quarters and winds up to 60 miles an hour are likely. Stay tuned for additional updates. I'm meteorologist Derek Height.

0: Huey and his news on KBIK 104.7. Well, tomorrow is your day to win some cash, I hope. $104.70 you could win. You got to have the golden words exactly. So hopefully you've got these written down. Here they are. 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
12: 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Thanks to these sponsors, the Drivers' Pit Pass, will be paid. One pit crew member's admission will be paid. And listen, everybody, the grandstand will be free. 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So let's celebrate together. It's a free night this Saturday night at the Winnesee Raceway, Decorah Racing at 7.
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15: A flood watch continues until 7 a.m. tomorrow morning. A severe thunderstorm watch continues until 7 p.m. tonight. Mainly cloudy skies this afternoon, with severe thunderstorms likely. High temperatures reach up to 88. Southwest winds 5 to 10 miles an hour. Overcast skies tonight. Severe thunderstorms likely. Lows level off around 67. I'm meteorologist Derek Kite on 104.7 KVIK. Right now, it's 66 degrees.

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0: KBIK 104.7. Well, the big wedding, Taylor Swift and Travis Kelce, happens over the weekend here in Madison Square Garden. Some estimates. People are kind of guessing, some professionals in the business, guessing what it might be costing them. And they're saying minimum $10 million. Could be closer to 20. So somewhere in there, $10 to $20 million for a wedding. Yes. All right. For 1,000 people, that's, you do the math. If 1,000 people are showing up, that's a minimum of $1,000, I guess, that they're spending on each person on average. I think they're telling people not to bring gifts. So that relieves a lot of stress. I mean, what in the heck would you buy Taylor Swift for a wedding gift? I mean, a Walmart gift card or something. What would you do? You know, she's got everything. So, yeah, it's kind of funny. $10 to $20 million they're spending on the wedding. I mean, us normal folks, I mean, you hear people go, well, just elope. Take that money and, you know, put it on a, put a down payment on a house. Well, Taylor Swift and Travis Kelce could elope and use that money, like, buy a small city or something.
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0: KBIK 104.7. Hope you're doing all right with all this rain. Rain, go away. We've had enough for today. Wow. All right. I guess we'll find out how much more rain's coming. Forecast is on the way here in just a little bit. From KBIK. Of course, Americans will be celebrating the 4th of July in just 2 days, this Saturday, with American flags and barbecues and fireworks, all of which were probably made in China. Yeah.
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2: In the round of 32 at the World Cup, Spain has a 1-0 halftime lead over Austria. Here's how.
3: Cucurella with the cross.
2: Ian Dark with the call on Fox. The winner of that match takes on the winner of the Portugal-Croatia match in the round of 16. That'll kick off this evening at 7 p.m. Eastern Time from Toronto. In the National Hockey League, the Washington Capitals have re-signed the NHL's all-time leading goal scorer, Alex Ovechkin, to a one-year deal. In Major League Baseball, the Pittsburgh Pirates won at Philadelphia 6-1. The Cincinnati Reds, a 6-2 lead at Milwaukee in the top half of the seventh inning, despite the fact that Brewers starting pitcher Jacob Mizorowski struck out 10 in 5 innings of work.
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13: A flood watch continues until 7 a.m. tomorrow morning. A severe thunderstorm watch continues until 7 p.m. tonight. Mainly cloudy skies this afternoon, with severe thunderstorms likely. High temperatures reach up to 88. Southwest winds 5 to 10 miles an hour. Overcast skies tonight. Severe thunderstorms likely. Lows level off around 67. I'm meteorologist Derek Kight on 104.7 KBIK. Right now, it's 68 degrees.
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16: Fox News, I'm Tom Graham. The U.S. military is searching for a missing air crew member after a Navy helicopter went down in the Arabian Gulf near Iran.
17: The Seahawk helicopter assigned to the USS George H.W. Bush aircraft carrier made an emergency water landing. The Navy says there is no indication hostile action caused the incident.
16: Fox's Jennifer Griffin. The Pentagon says three of the four crew members have been recovered and the three are in stable condition. Well, extreme heat is gripping several states in the central and eastern U.S. Conditions are ripe for wildfires in some western states. Crews in Colorado battling a growing blaze.
18: The Aspen Acres fire in Colorado's Pueblo and Custer counties burning through nearly 50,000 acres since igniting Monday. The Pueblo County Sheriff's Office says it's 0% contained and has destroyed more than 150 structures.
16: Fox's Kristen Goodwin. 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

0: 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Free money day tomorrow. 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You can pick up that $104.70. 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
2: Denny Hamlin tested at Chicagoland Speedway back in April in advance of the NASCAR Cup Series race at the track this Sunday. He says that a lot has changed on the surface since the series last raced there in 2019. Add to that a completely different race car, and he expects many unknowns for the entire field heading into this weekend.
7: You know, I don't remember the track being that rough, but last time we ran there, we had suspension on the car. You know, now with the underbody being the main source of downforce, we have to run our car so low, which makes the track feel bumpier than I remember.
2: 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I'm Kyle Rickey. This is NASCAR Hot Pass on the Motor Racing Network.
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10: A flood watch continues until 7 a.m. tomorrow morning. A severe thunderstorm watch continues until 7 p.m. tonight. Severe thunderstorms likely tonight, otherwise overcast. Lows dip down to about 66. Winds out of the south around 5 miles an hour. Overcast skies tomorrow, thunderstorms likely 86. I'm meteorologist Derek Hite on 104.7 KVIK. Currently, it's 68 degrees.

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Yes, fireworks sales and usage are way up this year for the 250th. Yeah, lots of fireworks. If you need any proof of that, just ask your dog sometime this weekend, probably. Here's Eric Burden and War. KBIK.

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Well, you try to look at the silver lining sometimes, and I guess all the rain cooled us off a little. One way to look at it, I guess. Man, we've got Jimmy Buffett on the way, so we can at least bring our mind to a dry, sunny beach or something. Jimmy Buffett on the way. 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

0: 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Yeah, the coverage starts right here on Sunday, 4 p.m.
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11: A flood watch continues until 7 a.m. tomorrow morning. A severe thunderstorm watch continues until 7 p.m. tonight. Cloudy skies expected tonight with severe thunderstorms likely. Lows dip down to about 67. Winds out of the south around 5 miles an hour. Overcast skies again tomorrow. Thunderstorms likely. High temperatures reach up to 86. I'm meteorologist Derek Kite on 104.7 KVIK. Right now, 68.

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0: 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And Mark's Jewelry in St. Lucas.
1: With this information update, I'm Darren Swinson. It's been a very active weather day in the tri-state area from heavy rains on the overnight that has led to flooding in multiple areas to two counties being under a tornado warning this afternoon. Winnesheek, Howard, and Fayette counties were under tornado warnings for a short time here this afternoon. As of right now, some reports of damage from the National Weather Service office in La Crosse. Flooding is occurring in Crawford County in Soldiers Grove, Wisconsin. Water was over the roads at County Road C, Pine Street, and Parkview, including a partial washout of New Well Road and a mudslide on Highway 61 in Soldiers Grove. Also, some other reports this afternoon. Highway 131 in Vernon County near Ontario in Wisconsin has water over the road that is closed due to flooding. Also in Vernon County, Highway 162 from Coon Valley to Chaseburg has been closed due to flooding. At 2 o'clock this afternoon, 4 miles east of Maynard in Fayette County, 2 3/4 inch diameter hail was reported. 2 inch diameter hail was reported around 3 o'clock, 4 miles south southeast of Glen Haven in Grant County, Wisconsin. 1 inch diameter hail was reported in Guttenberg in Clayton County around 3 o'clock this afternoon as well. 3 1/2 inch diameter hail was reported 4 miles east southeast of Maynard in Fayette County around 2 o'clock this afternoon. Tree branches were reported down in Owine thanks to some thunderstorm wind damage around 1/4 to 2 this afternoon. Not exactly in our listening area, but earlier this morning, due to some flooding, 3 people were swept into Rose Creek in Maurer County, Minnesota, while walking near the riverbank at a campground. Swift water rescue teams were deployed, and all 3 individuals made it out of the river safely. The current weather advisories that we have underway right now, the Iowa portions of our listening area in Crawford and Grant County, Wisconsin, are all under a severe thunderstorm watch until 7 p.m. tonight. There is a flood warning for southern Fillmore County until 6:30 tonight. Flooding is being caused by excessive rainfall and flooding of rivers, creeks, streams, and other low-lying and flood-prone areas is imminent or occurring. Numerous roads remain closed due to flooding. At 3:34 this afternoon, heavy rainfall overnight into the morning has left numerous roads closed in parts of Fillmore County. While the immediate heavy rain threat has ended, additional rainfall is still possible tonight through Friday. The areas that will be included in this: Preston, Harmony, Lanesboro, Rushford Village, Highland, Cherry Grove, Bristol, Amherst, York, Carimona, Wayland, Hutton, Old Barn Campground, Granger, Forestville State Park, Greenleafden, Henrytown, Etna, and Choice. Also going on right now, a flood warning is in effect until 9 o'clock on Saturday morning for the Upper Iowa River at Bluffton and also the Upper Iowa River at Dorchester on Highway 76 affecting Alamakee County. And those warnings will be in effect until Saturday. Minor flooding is occurring right now at Bluffton at the river stage at 1:45 this afternoon was 6.3 feet. The bank full stage is 10 feet. The river is expected to rise above flood stage early tomorrow afternoon to a crest of 12.9 feet tomorrow evening, and then it will fall below flood stage early Saturday morning. Flood stage is 12 feet. At 12 feet, river is significantly out of its bank, impacting both the Bluffton canoe landings, the campgrounds along The river in Bluffton are currently under water as well. The situation in Dorchester for the Upper Iowa River up there regarding the flood warning. That flood warning is going to be in effect until Sunday afternoon at 2 o'clock this afternoon. The Upper Iowa River at Dorchester was at 8.3 feet. Bankful stage is 14 feet. The river is expected to rise above flood stage early tomorrow afternoon to a crest of 15.5 feet. Early Saturday afternoon, then it will fall below flood stage early Sunday morning. Flood stage is 14 feet. And those are the current active situations right now. A flood watch is continuing for the majority of our Wisconsin and Minnesota listening area right now. Minnesota Highway 26, right along the Mississippi River on the eastern part of Houston County, is closed in both directions right now. Please follow Minnesota DOT recommended detour around the closure in that situation as well. The Great River Road, State Highway 26 in Iowa, is also closed due to the flooding at Winnebago Creek on the Iowa-Minnesota borders. Travelers should take alternate routes as of this time. We also have a couple of notes in from municipalities this afternoon. From the city of Mabel this afternoon, two dumpsters will be available at the wastewater treatment plant beginning at 8 o'clock tomorrow morning for residents who experienced water damage to their homes or basements. Please note, appliances are not allowed in the dumpsters. Additionally, the city is compiling a list of residents who experienced sewer backups in their homes. If you were affected, please call Mabel City Hall at 507-493-5299 or email info@cityofmabel.com to have your name added to the list. Also from the city of Spring Grove this afternoon, a note in from Spring Grove city officials. Heavy rainfall has occurred and has caused the storm sewer to reach its capacity, leading to high water throughout much of the community. As a result, the city has received multiple reports of flooded basement and storm sewer backups. The city expects conditions to improve after that, after the rain ends and the system has time to drain. The city's utility crews are actively responding to reports and working as quickly as conditions will allow. However, the volume of rainfall has exceeded the capacity of the storm sewer system, and some flooding cannot be alleviated until the water levels begin to recede. They appreciate the city's patience and understanding as crews respond to the challenging situations. So overnight, we will break into programming if necessary. We will keep you up to date on all of our Facebook pages, KNEI Radio, KVIK Radio, 94.9 and 99.1 The River, and 100.5 The Hawk. And we will keep you up to date throughout the night on those end of things. We will also keep you up to date tomorrow morning, beginning in the 6 o'clock hour. Stay safe out there with this information update. I'm Darren Swenson.
2: 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Mass of Christian Burial for Rodney James Verzak, age 69, of Waucoma, will be held at 10:30 tomorrow morning at St. Mary's Catholic Church in Waucoma. Visitation's currently being held until 7 tonight and will continue starting at 9:30 tomorrow morning at the church. Hugeback Johnson Funeral Home and Trust with arrangements for Rodney Verzak. Funeral services for Diane Lynn Fokadal, age 77, of Decorah, will be held at 11 tomorrow morning at Helms Funeral Home in Decorah. Visitation begins at 10 tomorrow morning. Helms Funeral Home handling arrangements for Diane Fokadal. Funeral service for Donald John Zakostelecki, age 88, of Cresco, will be held at 2 tomorrow afternoon at Hintudek Funeral Home in Cresco. Visitation begins at 1 tomorrow afternoon. Hintudek Funeral Home assisting the family of Donald Zakostelecki. Funeral services for Louise Ellingson, age 79, of Waukon, will be held at 2 tomorrow afternoon at St. John's Lutheran Church in Waukon. Visitation begins at noon tomorrow for Louise Ellingson. Memorial services for John Simmons, age 84, of Waukon, will be held Tuesday morning at 11 at Martin Grau Funeral Home in Waukon. Visitation begins at 10 on Tuesday. Martin Grau Funeral Home handling arrangements for John Simmons. Celebration of Life for Lloyd Fleschner, age 76, of Ridgeway, will be held from 4 until 7 on Tuesday at TNA's Lounge in Ridgeway. Helms Funeral Home handling arrangements for Lloyd Fleschner.
3: Fox News, I'm John Saucier. A Maryland man indicted for allegedly vandalizing the Lincoln Memorial Reflecting Pool. U.S. Attorney for the District of Columbia, Janine Pirro, says a grand jury returned the indictment against David Hearn for felony destruction of property.
4: We have about a half a dozen other cases. Some of them will be misdemeanors, and some of them could be less like a violation. But we're reviewing every case based upon the evidence and reviewing all of the reports.
3: Hearn faces up to 10 years in prison if convicted. He has denied allegations. Officials in Chicago say they've charged 179 defendants over the past 2 months, part of an anti-violence initiative. U.S. Attorney for the Northern District of Illinois is Andrew Boutros.
5: 11 federal agencies work arm in arm as one cohesive, unified group to arrest dangerous criminals responsible.
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2: Good afternoon from Riser Financial Services. This is the closing market report for Thursday, July 2nd. The Dow Jones Industrial Average was up 595 points today, closing at 52,900. The S&P 500 broke even today, closing at 7,483. And the NASDAQ was down 207 points today, closing at 25,833. The following are some stocks of local interest. Atlanta Energy was up $2.24 per share, closing at $78.03. Donaldson's was up 57 cents per share, closing at $89.09. Marriott was up $4.63 per share, closing at $372.95. Pepsi was up $3.06 per share, closing at $144.22. Stanley Black & Decker was up 56 cents per share, closing at $91.90. UPS was up $1.12 per share, closing at $110.66. And Walmart was up $3.02 per share, closing at $111.84. 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

0: Van Halen on KBIK 104.7. Oh, Pretty Woman. Yeah, and you know, nothing beats the original, Roy Orbison. But I tell you what, once you hear the energy of Van Halen, it's like, yeah, I like that. Maybe even a little better. All right, plenty of favorites on the way here from KBIK 104.7. Some Tom Petty, some NXS. And yeah, forecast is on the way. You probably know what is coming the next day or so here. We'll see. Peek into the weekend, holiday weekend, too. Forecast is coming up.
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11: A flood watch continues until 7 a.m. tomorrow morning. A severe thunderstorm watch continues until 7 p.m. tonight. Cloudy skies expected tonight with severe thunderstorms likely. Lows dip down to about 67. Winds out of the south around 5 miles an hour. Overcast skies again tomorrow. Thunderstorms likely. High temperatures reach up to 86. I'm meteorologist Derek Kite on 104.7 KVIK. Right now, 68.

0: In excess on KBIK 104.7. All right. Well, you can win some money tomorrow. Wouldn't that be nice? Getting into the holiday weekend with some cash, $104.70. Write these words down. Again, you got to have them exactly word for word to win that money if you're calling number 21 when we ask you to be tomorrow sometime. 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And good luck grabbing that cash. By the way, their phone number at Happy Heifer, call Wendy, 563-568-8722.
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4: This is Nell, and I have joining me in the studio Tyler Wright with Right Way Computers. It's Who's Right Way, and today we are talking all about artificial intelligence, AI. Let's launch into that.
5: Neat technology, but we need to be very careful about how we use it. AI, what I've found so far in my own use of it is don't ask it for factual information.
4: Okay.
5: If you do, you need to make sure you have the sites, the sources that's pulling information from. Because AI has been, there's many stories out there right now of AI fabricating answers.
4: Oh, because it wants to, or?
5: No, because the way large language models work.
4: It's
5: pulling all the data from all these sources, and it AI is not AI. It's not actually intelligent. It does not know.
4: No.
5: It knows no way whatsoever. I remember a couple years ago, right around this first thing started coming out, I had watched a clip online telling a story about how a lawyer had used AI to write a lot of his

0: the citation for it and go check the answer myself, because it helped me find the resource. It was great. I mean, it's great technology, but we have to be very smart about how we're using it.
1: Well, and then back to that whole thing, that's not a terrible idea with any kind of resource that you're using. It's not just AI that you need to double check, because the internet is a big place and you can do whatever you want to with it pretty much. And if you're smart enough to get in on the backside, like a lot of people are, that complicates things even further. When we're talking AI, let's specifically talk a little bit about Copilot.
0: Some of the cool stuff, though, on the business side, we can actually have Copilot. Can, when you're in a virtual meeting, you can actually record the meeting, and then it will take all the audio, and it will try to transcribe it and make meeting notes for you.
1: Ooh, I like that.
0: We use a little bit. It's actually pretty cool.
1: Yeah.
0: But don't trust it, because when we're doing meeting notes, I would say maybe it's 70-80% accurate.
1: Right. Yep.
0: It may forget stuff.
1: Sure.
0: And for example, if we're in a conference room and they have multiple people on my side, if I'm the one to join the call, everybody on my side who says something, it attributes to me saying it.
1: Oh, gotcha. Yeah. So then it's a little confusing. Yeah. And does it grab all the words correctly?
0: Right.
1: That's the other part, too. I mean, you actually are going to have to go back and proofread this.
0: Yeah, you do. So when you're in a meeting, you have to take notes on that. But to the personal aspect of it, basically, if you're using Microsoft Word or something like that, you can write a document out. You can have AI kind of scan it and give you suggestions on how to better say something, or if you want to change the tone, or it can be a great writing assistant.
1: Right.
0: But in my experience, I like to stick with the writing assistant aspect of it to help me write something out if you want to do something. Or we've actually had it asked it write out an employee handbook, per se. And it will give us a good base to start with. And then we go through and reread it line by line, and we tweak it, and we check things, and we validate with the lawyer and everything, you know, to make sure it's good. But it helped us get a good start on it.
1: There again, are we saying best practice is engaging your brain and your common sense and all the things that go along with it?
0: Microsoft
1: when AI is involved.
0: I haven't had a chance to read this yet, but Microsoft, I saw a posting of an article claiming that Microsoft did a research on it and found that AI is removing or reducing critical thinking skills.
1: Yeah, for sure. I can absolutely believe that. Those are the skills you have to sharpen sans computer and laptop and
0: these devices are tools.
1: Phone.
0: And the tool's only as good as the person utilizing the tool.
2: Yeah, if someone wants to stop and visit with us, we're at 117 East Water Street, or you can call us at 563-382-4726. Give us a ring and we can set an appointment if you like, or whatever you need there.
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0: Grand Funk Railroad at KVIK 104.7. Joe Casper here. Yes, we are celebrating America's 250th birthday this weekend. Amazing. I mean, she doesn't look a day over, I don't know, 238 maybe. I think to look younger for the occasion, America has its purple mountains tucked, its amber waves of grain lifted, and I think started taking Ozempic for its a little bit too spacious skies.
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10: A flood watch continues until 7 a.m. tomorrow morning. A severe thunderstorm watch continues until 7 p.m. tonight. Cloudy skies expected tonight with severe thunderstorms likely. Lows dip down to about 67. Winds out of the south around 5 miles an hour. Overcast skies again tomorrow. Thunderstorms likely. High temperatures reach up to 86. Meteorologist Derek Hite on 104.7 KVIK. 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
13: Fox News, I'm Tom Graham. A Maryland man is accused of vandalizing the Lincoln Memorial reflecting pool in Washington in the days following June's UFC event at the White House.
14: David Hearn, a former Olympic canoe racer, is charged with a felony count of destruction of government property. Accused by U.S. Attorney Jeanine Pirro of intentionally ripping part of the painted blue liner from the renovated reflecting pool last month. Hearn says he reached into the pool to examine coating already peeled and briefly touched a chunk still attached to the pool.
13: Fox's Jared Halpert, an estimated 72 million people hitting the road to celebrate Independence Day, the holiday. Fox's Grady Trimble.
15: Folks at AAA say most people are going to drive this Independence Day, just over 61 million, with another roughly 6 million catching a flight.
13: Gas prices nearly 70 cents higher this year over last. 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
22: 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HOCA has been awarding grants in the Howard County area since 1993.

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0: Yeah, kids in America just shooting off some fireworks, having fun. Kim Wild on KBIK 104.7, the best of the 70s, 80s, and more. Hopefully no more rain in the forecast for a while anyway. Details on that weather coming up. Also, Billy Squire and the Stones next.
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9: A flood watch continues until 7 a.m. tomorrow morning. A severe thunderstorm watch continues until 7 p.m. tonight. Cloudy skies expected tonight with severe thunderstorms likely. Lows dip down to about 67. Winds out of the south around 5 miles an hour. Overcast skies again tomorrow. Thunderstorms likely. High temperatures reach up to 86. I'm meteorologist Derek Kite on 104.7 KVIK. Right now, 70.

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0: 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So what cities are best for 4th of July celebrations? Wallet Hub compared the 100 largest U.S. cities to find the best balance between holiday costs and fun. The number looked at factors including average prices of wine and beer, the length of fireworks displays, and 4th of July weather forecasts. And the top five cities for 4th of July celebrations are number 5, Minneapolis, number 4, Los Angeles, number 3, Orlando, number 2, New York, and number 1, Las Vegas for 4th of July celebrations.
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1: Where are you going to celebrate the 4th of July, America's birthday? 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
0: The 173rd Allen McKee County Fair is coming alive, and the grandstand is packed with 5 days of action, July 15th through the 19th. 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
4: A flood watch continues until 7 a.m. tomorrow morning. Severe thunderstorms likely tonight, otherwise cloudy skies expected. Lows dip down to about 67. Winds out of the south around 5 miles an hour. Cloudy skies expected again tomorrow. Thunderstorms likely. High temperatures reach up to 86. I'm meteorologist Eric Height on 104.7 KVIK. Currently, it's 70 degrees.

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